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0: Leroy Van Dyke and Walk On By on your Real Country Thursday. My name is Al Farbolt. Does your husband or boyfriend constantly interrupt you when you're talking? Well, psychologists say that is typical male behavior. It's a way of asserting power. To break them of this habit, it's suggested that you call attention to his rudeness, then calmly finish speaking. Eventually, he'll get the message, and you'll both be happier for it. More of your favorite Real Country songs also make everybody in a perfect happy mood. Coming up from Doug Stone, a jukebox with a country song, Cody Johnson and The Fall, and more next right here on Real
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16: We'll have a few passing clouds for tonight. Otherwise, it remains on the cool side. Low temperatures in the upper 50s to right around 60. Partly cloudy for our Friday. Highs back in the upper 80s. And you'll notice that humidity returning for the weekend. Saturday looks partly cloudy. More humid. Highs in the upper 80s. Chance of rain and thunderstorms arrives back by our Sunday. High temperatures remaining between 85 and 90. With your severe view forecast, I'm Storm Specialist Drew Richards.
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0: Doug Stone, a jukebox with a country song on Real Country. Buddy was Al Farr with more of your favorite real country songs coming up next.
1: The U.S. Treasury quietly released its official financial report for 2025. It appears by its own numbers, the U.S. government seems insolvent. It's reported that the Treasury shows about $6 trillion in assets and over $47 trillion in liabilities. Add it all up, and it looks like the U.S. owes more than $130 trillion it doesn't have. If that were a family, they'd earn $52,000 a year, spend $73,000, and already be more than $1 million underwater. Any accountant would call that insolvent. 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And none of those can help to protect you. 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
1: News this hour from Town Hall. I'm Keith Peters in Washington. The latest ceasefire talks stall as Israel kills four people in southern Lebanon on Thursday, including a UN peacekeeper.
2: Hezbollah has rejected the latest ceasefire agreement reached between Israel and the Lebanese government, demanding a complete Israeli withdrawal. Thursday's announcement came as Israeli strikes killed at least four people and a UN peacekeeper. A statement by Hezbollah's leader, Naeem Qassem, was read out by a news presenter for Hezbollah's Al-Manar news station. In the statement, Qassem said the agreement's demand that Hezbollah fighters leave southern Lebanon under fire would mean surrender, defeat, and achieving the enemy's goals. He added, "What we're concerned about is an end to the aggression, ceasefire, and Israel's withdrawal." I'm Karen Shemas.
1: President Trump is unveiling new investments aimed at boosting America's coal industry. Willie Nelson reports from the White House.
3: President Trump is announcing a major investment in the coal industry as the administration moves to expand domestic energy production and strengthen America's energy independence.
4: As a result of the $700 million investment that I'm announcing today, we will protect 14 coal plants and 42 coal mines. It's a tremendous number, and build two new coal plants and one massive new export terminal, because we're exporting coal. Coal's a great business, really a big business, and it's real power. It's in terms of power, there's really nothing like it.
3: Willie Nelson, The White House.
1: The House has passed a bill to aid Ukraine and sanction Russia in a sign of impatience with President Trump's approach to the ongoing war. On Wall Street, the Dow Jones Industrial Average up by 874 points. The NASDAQ dropped 23, but the S&P advanced 30. More at townhall.com.
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0: Atkins taking a back road on your Real Country Thursday night. My name is Al Farb, taking the only road we know how to go down, and that is the one that plays all your favorite Real Country songs. Hey, they are ours as well right now. Joe Diffie and Going Home right now on Real Country.
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0: 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My name is Al Farben. 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

0: 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Buddy Bazell. Farberly always knew this, and now science does too. Dieting makes you cranky. When researchers got volunteers to reduce the fat in their diets from 41% of total calories to 25%, the test subjects showed measurable increases in hostility and anger. 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
4: We'll have a few passing clouds for tonight. Otherwise, it remains on the cool side. Low temperatures in the upper 50s to right around 60. Partly cloudy for our Friday. Highs back in the upper 80s. And you'll notice that humidity returning for the weekend. Saturday looks partly cloudy. More humid. Highs in the upper 80s. Chance of rain and thunderstorms arrives back by our Sunday. High temperatures remaining between 85 and 90. With your severe view forecast, I'm Storm Specialist Drew Richards.
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0: Freddie Hart, that easy loving on Real Country. Buddy was Al Farb with more of your favorites coming up next.
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1: News this hour from Town Hall. I'm Keith Peters in Washington. In California today, a man is accused of bringing a bomb to the Sacramento International Airport.
2: Authorities say he was wearing a scarf, latex gloves, and had an explosive device and a torch lighter in his carry-on bag. He also had a knife, scissors, an aerosol can, zip ties, and five cell phones, one with a timer set for 15 minutes, another with a message saying, "We will be awaiting your call." Authorities say that if the device had detonated next to a window above 10,000 feet, could have caused damage and loss of cabin pressure. I'm Lisa Dwyer.
1: There was a major security incident at Game 1 of the NBA Finals.
3: The NBA banned two people for life from its arenas after one of them was arrested shortly after running onto the court during Game 1 of the NBA Finals and appearing to take a selfie next to Victor Wembanyama. The San Antonio Spurs did not appear bothered by the incident, which occurred during the fourth quarter of Game 1 between the Spurs and the New York Knicks. The NBA didn't disclose what role the second banned person, who didn't run the court, played in the incident. The game was stopped for 1 minute and 29 seconds before it resumed with a jump ball. I'm Haya Pinjwani.
1: American Airlines is temporarily suspending some of its routes this summer.
4: It's because steep jet fuel costs continue to strain carriers' budgets amid the war with Iran. In a statement, American said it had adjusted service for select routes in August and September and that impacted travelers would be offered alternative arrangements or refunds. American said the changes were in line with wider industry trends.
1: Correspondent Bill Alexander reporting. On Wall Street today, the Dow Jones Industrial Average up by 874 points, the NASDAQ dropping by 23, the S&P 500 advancing by 30. More on these stories at townhall.com.
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0: It's the King George Strait, and she'll leave you with a smile on Real Country. 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And telling long-winded BS stories, 62. 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

0: favorite country song on your Real Country Thursday night. My name is Al Farbell. If you're having money problems and feel like you're letting your family down, well, you're not alone. Over half of men admit that financial struggles have made them feel like they've fallen short of being a man, according to a recent study. More of your favorite old country songs are coming up right around the corner for you from Cudway Twitty. He's going to love you with a slow hand. Joe Nichols in Broken Heartsville. And more next right here on...
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1: News this hour from Town Hall. I'm Jason Walker. Senate Republicans defeating an amendment sponsored by Minority Leader Chuck Schumer to prohibit the Justice Department from establishing a nearly $1.8 billion fund for victims of political lawfare. And now Schumer claims the GOP cannot keep taking President Trump and his, quote, cronies at their word.
2: Republican senators need to stop playing dumb. They need to listen to the truth and stop trusting these fools like Todd Blanche, who lies to the American people repeatedly.
1: But Ohio Republican Bernie Moreno says the Democrats are trying to distract from the actual issue at hand.
3: They are going to play so many games over the next 8, 9, 10 hours. Bring it on. Because what we will do today is we will make certain that communities are safe in this country.
1: Former National Security Advisor pleading guilty in classified documents case and will be paying a hefty fine. Here's correspondent Laura Winters.
4: John Bolton served as National Security Advisor in President Trump's first term in office, but became an outspoken critic of the president, often appearing on MSNBC and CNN. He plans to plead guilty and pay a fine north of $2 million as part of a deal with federal prosecutors for mishandling classified documents. Bolton is accused of sharing sensitive information, including notes on intelligence briefings, for possible use in a book he was writing.
1: A Colorado court reversing homicide convictions against a couple of paramedics in a ketamine overdose case of a man identified as Elijah McClain, who had been pinned down by police. Now, the court ordered new trials of Aurora Fire Rescue paramedics Jeremy Cooper and Peter Chinenick. More on these stories, townhall.com.
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Alan Jackson in Dallas on your Real Country Thursday night. My name is Al Farr, playing all your favorite Real Country songs right here in one place, like Keith Whitley and Somebody's Doing Me Right, right now on Real Country.

Kenny Chesney, Sweet Summertime on Your Real Country Thursday night. My name is Al Farber. Which family member is most likely to tell you a lie? It's a brother, followed by a sister. Only about 6% of those polled believe that their parents were the most likely to lie, and less than 2% told researchers that they were the liar in the family. More of your favorite old country songs at 100% The Truth coming up from Rodney Atkins and the Farmer's Daughter, Daryl Singletary's Having Too Much Fun, and more of your favorites are all coming up next right here on Real Country.

0: Country.
1: Jason Aldean, let your boys be country on Real Country. My name is Al Farbel. Handshaking as a way of saying hello dates back to the Romans. Drawings from that period show happy gladiators locked arm to arm, right hands grasping right elbows in a gesture of brotherly affection. Where are their left hands? Well, cupped over their crown jewels. According to historians, handshaking originated as a seal of agreement between two men. By gripping down there, a man was literally swearing on his manhood. More of your favorite old country songs are coming up right around the corner for you, for Brad Paisley and Alison Krauss, Whiskey Lullaby, Larry Gatlin and the Gatlin Brothers, All the Gold in California, and more next on Real Country.
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0: Brad Paisley and Allison Krauss Whiskey Lullaby on Real Country. 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
1: News this hour from Town Hall. I'm Jason Walker. Latest ceasefire talks have stalled. Here's Karen Chamis.
2: Hezbollah has rejected the latest ceasefire agreement reached between Israel and the Lebanese government, demanding a complete Israeli withdrawal. Thursday's announcement came as Israeli strikes killed at least four people and a UN peacekeeper. A statement by Hezbollah's leader, Naeem Qassem, was read out by a news presenter for Hezbollah's Al-Manar news station. In the statement, Qassem said the agreement's demand that Hezbollah fighters leave southern Lebanon under fire would mean surrender, defeat, and achieving the enemy's goals. He added, "What we're concerned about is an end to the aggression, ceasefire, and Israel's withdrawal." I'm Karen Chamas.
1: American Airlines temporarily suspending some of its routes this summer. There's Bill Alexander.
3: It's because steep jet fuel costs continue to strain carriers' budgets amid the war with Iran. In a statement, American said it had adjusted service for select routes in August and September, and that impacted travelers would be offered alternative arrangements or refunds. American said the changes were in line with wider industry trends.
1: A judge dismissing a murder charge against an Arkansas sheriff nominee. He was accused of killing his teenage daughter's alleged abuser in 2024. That because a dash camera memory card that may have captured the shooting had been lost by law enforcement officers. Kennedy Center removing references to President Trump. That after a federal judge ruled they were added illegally. NBA banning two people for life from its arenas when one of them was arrested after running onto the court during game one of the NBA Finals and appeared to take a selfie next to Victor Wembanyama. Spurs superstar didn't appear to be bothered. More on these stories, townhall.com.
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0: Riley Green, along with Ella Langley here in Real Country. Don't mind if I do. Hi there, I'm Tammy Lively. Sorry about the voice. I think my allergies are starting to get the best of me. We've got some great music on the way. Keep it here for Clay Walker and Ronnie McDowell coming.
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2: Congress approved the actual Declaration of Independence July 4th, 1776. About 2 weeks after the attacks on Pearl Harbor, the Declaration and Constitution were hidden away to Fort Knox in Kentucky, where they remained until late 1944.
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1: Don Williams, Good Old Boys Like Me, right here in Real Country. Hi, I'm Tammy Lively. The summer pass is back. 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So it's the Summer Pass at Planet Fitness. 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

0: That's Charlie Rich, his big follow-up to Behind Closed Doors, which was his first number one after a lot of minor hits over the years. But that one right there, Most Beautiful Girl, did even better. That was a triple chart topper. It went number one on the Hot 100 country and adult contemporary charts. I'm Tammy Lively. I hope you're well. We've got some great music coming up. Stick around for Carlene Carr.
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That's Reba, whoever's in New England, right here in real country. I'm Tammy Lively. Even though we're staring at the weekend, we're going to get some Mark Chestnut on for you. Sure is Monday, right here in real country.

0: Sundays. I love everything about Sundays. That's Craig Morgan right here in Real Country. I'm Tammy. Keep it here. We've got a classic from Johnny Cash and one of my faves from Dwight Yoakam coming.
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left home when I was three, and he didn't leave much to Ma and me. 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

0: That's George Burge. It won't be long right here in Real Country. It won't be long at all. The future is here, folks. Researchers have built a functional robot out of DNA. Listen to this. They're machines with moving joints and programmable logic, but they're so small that they could seek out a cancer cell, deliver a drug directly to it, or grab a virus and block it from infecting healthy tissue. Isn't that amazing? That comes from a research journal, too. Very cool. Keep it here, the Zac Brown Band and some George Strait.
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0: George Strait, Baby Blue, right here in Real Country. You know, George Strait and Lainey Wilson have both been added as performers for Alan Jackson's final show, which is coming up in just a couple of weeks in Nashville. Keep it here. You're in Real Country.
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That's Alan Jackson right here in Real Country. You know, I heard Teddy Gentry say recently that set lists are really hard when you've got 43 number one singles. I bet it is. You can't play 43 songs in one show. Here's Alabama with Lady Down on Love, one of those number ones right here in Real Country.

0: That's Chris Young hearing voices right here in Real Country. I am Tammy Lively, and this is one of the strangest things I've ever heard, but I'm going to pass it along just in case it'll help you. They say if you want to improve your online dating experience, you should have a hamster in your profile picture. If you do that on a dating app, it will boost your incoming messages, get this, by 351%.
1: Maybe she was smiling.

0: That's Thomas Rhett. After all the bars are closed right here in real country, after they're closed, you go find a Waffle House. I think that's the way you're supposed to do that. Hey, we've got some new movies coming out this weekend, although you'd never know it by looking at them. Scary Movie 6. Did we need one? And Masters of the Universe. I guess Hollywood is out of ideas. We're just reworking everything. But He-Man and Skeletor on the big screen this weekend. You might want to check it out. Keep it here. We're going to do some George Strait. Looks like John Denver, too.
1: The U.S. Treasury quietly released its official financial report for 2025. It appears by its own numbers, the U.S. government seems insolvent. It's reported that the Treasury shows about $6 trillion in assets and over $47 trillion in liabilities. Add it all up, and it looks like the U.S. owes more than $130 trillion it doesn't have. 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

0: That's George Strait right here in Real Country. Hey, the Scripps National Spelling Bee happened last week. Congratulations to Shrey Parikh, the winner, picked up $50,000 worth of scholarships. But there was a website called unscrambler.com who wanted to know what was the most common misspelled word in America. You want to guess what it was? Bougie. Bougie.
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1: No matter when you listen, it's real country.

It's Jordan Davis right here in Real Country. You know, the weekend's here. You may be going out this weekend. Listen, if you're going out on a date, experts say that talking about your ex is the ultimate kiss of death to any budding romance. So don't bring up your ex. It sends the message that you're not over them, which is sure to scare someone away.

0: She's a Broken Lady. That's music from Larry Gatlin right here in Real Country. How you doing? I'm Tammy Lively. The NBA Finals continue tonight. The Knicks and the Spurs. And who are you going to watch the game with? Going to watch with your wife? Or are you going to watch with your friends? I say both. I mean, your wife's probably a big sports fan, too. I know a lot of women who are bigger sports fans than their husbands, so maybe we should have posed that question the other way around, right, lady?
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0: That's Tracy Bird. I'm from the country right here in real country. Hey, listen, there's a shocking new study that shows that using a cell phone while you're driving can cause you to make the same mistakes as someone under the influence. Using brain imaging technology, scientists noticed that talking on your phone reduces the amount of your brain activity devoted to driving by 37%. And nope, hands-free devices and voice-activated technology don't help. So might want to just stay off those devices when you're behind the wheel.
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1: News this hour from Town Hall. I'm Jason Walker. Stalled ceasefire talks. Here's Karen Chamis.
2: Hezbollah has rejected the latest ceasefire agreement reached between Israel and the Lebanese government, demanding a complete Israeli withdrawal. Thursday's announcement came as Israeli strikes killed at least four people and a UN peacekeeper. A statement by Hezbollah's leader, Naeem Qassem, was read out by a news presenter for Hezbollah's Al-Manar news station. In the statement, Qassem said the agreement's demand that Hezbollah fighters leave southern Lebanon under fire would mean surrender, defeat, and achieving the enemy's goals. He added, "What we're concerned about is an end to the aggression, ceasefire, and Israel's withdrawal." I'm Karen Chamas.
1: United States imposing sanctions on Cuban President Miguel Díaz-Canel, his wife, and three other people. That action Thursday, the latest move by the White House to put pressure on the island's leadership. It drew immediate condemnation from Havana. American Airlines temporarily suspending some of its routes this summer. Here's Bill Alexander.
3: It's because steep jet fuel costs continue to strain carriers' budgets amid the war with Iran. In a statement, American said it had adjusted service for select routes in August and September and that impacted travelers would be offered alternative arrangements or refunds. American said the changes were in line with wider industry trends.
1: National Basketball Association banning two people for life from all arenas around the league when one of them was arrested. That after running onto the court during game one of the NBA Finals and appeared to be taking selfies with different players. President Trump, meanwhile, plans to attend an NBA Finals game in New York next week. He says it will likely be Monday for game number three. More on these stories, townhall.com.
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6: We'll have partly cloudy skies for today. Highs will be in the mid-80s. Partly cloudy skies as well for tonight. Lows in the mid-60s. And then warmer for our Saturday. Partly cloudy, highs in the upper 80s. 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With your severe view forecast, I'm Drew Richards.

Isn't that one of your all-time favorite videos, Brad Paisley and Andy Griffith, Waiting on a Woman? How you doing? I'm Tammy Lively. Good morning. Here's a classic from Mark Chestnut. I Just Wanted You to Know in Real Country.

0: Langley, she's in Texas, right here in Real Country. You know, she says she's finding her footing with her newfound fame. She says all of her songs are written from a genuine place, and she really hopes that her fans can hear that it's authentic. I think we're hearing you just fine, Ella. Keep up the good work. Keep it here. We're going to get to some classics. Clint Black on the way. Blake Shelton, too.
1: 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Real Country.

0: That's Steve Earle with Guitar Town right here in Real Country. Of course, he took that title from the CB handle for Nashville. I'm TMA. Keep it here. We've got Lainey Wilson coming up.
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0: That's Ronnie Millsap right here in Real Country, Pure Love. I'm Tammy, and I am so happy I have stumbled across Clarkson's Farm on Amazon. There's a new season. Season 5 is out if you're a fan. If you've never seen it, it stars Jeremy Clarkson. He's the guy from Top Gear, and it's hilarious. Treat yourself this week.
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1: News this hour from Town Hall. I'm Jason Walker, the president, taking steps to boost the nation's coal industry.
2: President Trump is announcing a major investment in the coal industry as the administration moves to expand domestic energy production and strengthen America's energy independence.
3: As a result of the $700 million investment that I'm announcing today, we will protect 14 coal plants and 42 coal mines, it's a tremendous number, and build two new coal plants and one massive new export terminal, because we're exporting coal. Coal's a great business, really a big business, and it's real power. It's in terms of power, there's really nothing like it.
2: Willie Nelson, the White House.
1: Former National Security Advisor John Bolton will plead guilty to one count of retaining classified information under a deal with the Department of Justice. It would allow him to avoid prison. In Sri Lanka, deadly blaze in a nursing home.
4: Fire at an unregistered nursing home in western Sri Lanka has killed at least 12 people and injured 8 others. Police say the fire started late Wednesday at the home for the elderly in Angurawa Tota town. 51 residents were rescued, including people with mental illnesses. The director of the home has been arrested on suspicion of causing deaths through negligence. An investigation is underway. The facility was overcrowded, housing 71 people in a space meant for about 15. Officials had previously warned the management to follow laws and guidelines. I'm Karen Chemas.
1: In China, authorities intensifying efforts to erase the memory of the Tiananmen Square crackdown back in 1989. Police are telling victims' families they must call off an annual tribute at a Beijing cemetery. More on these stories, townhall.com.
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7: We'll have partly cloudy skies for today. Highs will be in the mid-80s. Partly cloudy skies as well for tonight. Lows in the mid-60s. And then warmer for our Saturday. Partly cloudy, highs in the upper 80s. 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With your severe view forecast, I'm Drew Richardson.

0: That's Luke Combs, Forever After All, right here in Real Country. A couple of weeks ago, he had two shows at Lambeau Field. And in between those shows, he went golfing one day and saw a lemonade stand and stopped and absolutely made the day of three little boys who were manning their lemonade stand during their town garage sales. How cool would that be?
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0: That's Hardy right here in Real Country. Hi there, I'm Tammy Lively. We've got so much good music on the way. Keep it right here. We're going to get to some Craig Morgan, some Michael Martin Murphy, too. Stick around.
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0: That's Michael Martin Murphy, Long Line of Love, right here in Real Country, where it's time for me to get out of here. I'm going to go home and hang some things in front of my windows. One of my downy woodpeckers hit my window in the kitchen yesterday, and it just about broke my heart. He's okay. He's okay, but I'm hanging stuff up anyhow. Have a good one. We'll see you back here tomorrow. Remember, be kind to one another.
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1: News this hour from Town Hall. I'm John Scott. The vote counting continues in the race for governor in California. The election was Tuesday. Still no final tally. Republican Steve Hilton and Democrat Javier Becerra remain the two top vote getters. Meanwhile, there's more trouble in Arizona.
2: In Arizona's sprawling fake electors case, Attorney General Chris Mays is headed back to the drawing board, or rather back to a grand jury. Her office says they will try and re-prosecute after the Arizona Supreme Court denied her appeal of a lower court ruling. The Phoenix judge concluded that the first grand jury hadn't been shown the text of the Electoral Count Act, a 19th century law cited by defendants that governs the certification of presidential contests. 18 people were indicted for fraud, forgery, and conspiracy over efforts to overturn the results of the 2020 presidential election. Among them were Mark Meadows, Rudy Giuliani, other Trump aides, and some prominent Arizona Republicans. I'm Jennifer King.
1: Sanctions imposed on Cuba's president by the Trump administration. Lisa Dwyer with that report.
3: The United States has imposed sanctions on Cuba's President Miguel Díaz-Canel, along with four other individuals, including Alejandro Castro Espín, the son of former President Raúl Castro. Trump has ratcheted up talk of a regime change in Cuba after pledging to conduct a friendly takeover of the country if its leadership did not open its economy to American investment and kick out U.S. adversaries. Secretary of State Marco Rubio has said Trump's preference is to reach a deal with the island's socialist leadership. I'm Lisa Dwyer.
1: Former Trump administration National Security Advisor John Bolton has agreed to plead guilty to a single count of retaining classified information under a deal with the Justice Department that could allow him to avoid prison time. Under the agreement, Bolton would also face a $2.25 billion fine. More on these stories from townhall.com.
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6: We'll have partly cloudy skies for today. Highs will be in the mid-80s. Partly cloudy skies as well for tonight. Lows in the mid-60s. And then warmer for our Saturday. Partly cloudy, highs in the upper 80s. 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With your severe view forecast, I'm Drew Richards.

Happy Friday from Real Country. And you got Buzzy here. Thanks so much for listening. This hour, Keith Urban, Tracy Lawrence. Right now, Ronnie Millsap.

That's Keith Urban on Real Country. Meta, which is the company that owns Facebook, has come up with a new way to fire people. They're downsizing, and they've begun laying off about 8,000 employees. They're using an automation tactic where your termination notice shows up in your inbox at exactly 4 a.m. local time. The global job purge is rolling out in chronological waves based on your time zone. So imagine waking up and that's the first thing you see in the morning is an automated message telling you that you've been let go.

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Now they no longer look my way. And the love that used to be, why, it just got lost in yesterday.

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15: We'll have partly cloudy skies for today. Highs will be in the mid-80s. Partly cloudy skies as well for tonight. Lows in the mid-60s. And then warmer for our Saturday. Partly cloudy, highs in the upper 80s. 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

0: That's Diamond Rio's Beautiful Mess here on Real Country. 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

0: from Town Hall. I'm John Scott. A man is accused of bringing a bomb to the Sacramento International Airport. Lisa Dwyer reports.
1: Authorities say he was wearing a scarf, latex gloves, and had an explosive device and a torch lighter in his carry-on bag. He also had a knife, scissors, an aerosol can, zip ties, and five cell phones, one with a timer set for 15 minutes, another with a message saying, "We will be awaiting your call." Authorities say that if the device had detonated next to a window above 10,000 feet, could have caused damage and loss of cabin pressure. I'm Lisa Dwyer.
0: The Senate passing legislation to fund President Trump's immigration enforcement agencies early this morning. Senators voted for the $70 billion legislation to fund Immigration and Customs Enforcement and Border Patrol for the next 3 years. A former national security advisor pleading guilty in a classified documents case and will pay a hefty fine. Correspondent Laura Winters has more.
2: John Bolton served as national security advisor in President Trump's first term in office, but became an outspoken critic of the president, often appearing on MSNBC and CNN. He plans to plead guilty and pay a fine north of $2 million as part of a deal with federal prosecutors for mishandling classified documents. Bolton is accused of sharing sensitive information, including notes on intelligence briefings, for possible use in a book he was writing.
0: American Airlines temporarily suspending summer routes this summer due to steep jet fuel costs. Amid the war with Iran, the airline says it adjusted service for select routes in August and September. Impacted travelers will be offered alternative arrangements or refunds. Airlines worldwide have canceled flights and trimmed schedules. More on these stories from townhall.com.
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6: We'll have partly cloudy skies for today. Highs will be in the mid-80s. Partly cloudy skies as well for tonight. Lows in the mid-60s. And then warmer for our Saturday. Partly cloudy, highs in the upper 80s. 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With your severe view forecast, I'm Drew Richards.
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8: Please stand by. Please, please stand by. Please stand by, pretty please. Please stand by. Please sit. Sit up. Simon says sit up. Simon says stand. Simon says jump up and down. Simon says stop. Jump up and down again. Whoops, Simon didn't say it. Please stand by.
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4: 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And now, here's the girl who's so blonde, she once looked at a box of Cheerios and said,
5: "Oh, look, donut seeds."
4: It's MJ!
5: Well, good morning to you. Hi-de-ho, neighbor, it's MJ, the real country crew, just after 6 a.m. Guess what? It's Friday, June 5th. Coming up, we've got Comedy Spotlight. We'll check in with Chuck. Headlines on the way. Weather-wise, we'll see a little peak of sunshine today. Going to be a beautiful day, high of 86. Cloudy tonight, low 64. It's 59 right now at your home for old country. Get out of bed, sleep

0: Today's stars and the legends, Real Country, Dolly Parton, coming up, Comedy Spotlight, Ray Stevens. 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Now a traffic. Here's Chuck.
1: Good morning. Wrapping up, this accident happened a little bit earlier. 24 East at Sam Ridley Parkway. Of course, the heaviest flow. Traffic's over in the westbound lanes. Trying to get out of Rutherford County right now here at passing Sam Ridley Parkway as it builds down from the north already with some volume southbound. 65 through Millersville. Don't let a slipping transmission make things worse on your car or truck. If you're having transmission issues of any kind, let them check it out today at AMCO Transmission. Missions on Nolansville Pike. I'm Commander Chuck. You're on time traffic.
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0: country, Corey Kent, Co Wetzel. Before that, coming up, we've got headlines. Caitlin Jones will have those for us. We'll take a look at the forecast. We've got some rain moving in by Sunday and the beginning of next week. We'll take a look here in just a few minutes to see what's happening on the roadways. 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Now a traffic. Here's Chuck.
1: Morning. Starting to build a little bit more through the Mount Julian area westbound on I-40 right now. Pretty much on schedule as you leave Wilson County. Headed over into Hermitage. Already starting a little bit heavy at times here southbound on 65 and Trinity Lane. It's busier than it was 15, 20 minutes ago on 65 up through Brentwood and Franklin. Hey, don't let a slipping transmission make things worse on your car or your truck if you're having transmission issues of any kind. Let them check it out today at AMCO Transmissions on Gallatin Pike in Madison. I'm Commander Chuck, your on-time traffic.
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7: 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More than 60,000 people have signed a petition to stop a proposed data center from being built right next to the Nashville Zoo. The petition was started by the zoo just 2 days ago on change.org. According to Metro Permit Records, developers are seeking to build a 69,220-square-foot DC Blocks data center at 648 Grassmere Park, directly adjacent to the Nashville Zoo property. In the petition, the zoo said they're concerned the facility could cause harm to animals, visitors, or nearby neighborhoods. We'll have details on this story and more coming up right after Coleman & Company. That starts in about 30 minutes from now, right here on FM 98.9 WANT.
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3: 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Services for William Arthur Art Bowman, age 89, will be today at 1 p.m. at Baum Memorial Chapel. Services for Joni Maynard Howard, age 70, will be at 1 p.m. today at Sellers Funeral Home in Lebanon. Services for Joe K. Langford, age 83 of Lebanon, will be today at 1 p.m. at Ligon and Bobo Funeral Home. A celebration of life for Dr. Robert G. Bob Satterfield, age 80, will be today at 4 p.m. at Sellers Funeral Home in Mount Juliet. A celebration of life for Mike Jerry Stutz, age 65 of Carthage, will be at 6 p.m. today at Sellers Funeral Home in Lebanon. Memorial services for Philip Lewis Herford, age 81 of Nashville, will be tomorrow at 11 a.m. at Priest Lake Presbyterian Church. Sellers Funeral Home in Lebanon is in charge of arrangements. Services for Winston Fitzgerald White, age 59 of Lebanon, will be tomorrow at 11 a.m. at Market Street Church of Christ. Newble Monument Funeral Home is in charge of arrangements. Services for Jim C. Banks of Hendersonville will be tomorrow at 2 p.m. at Hamilton Chapel Church. Newble Monument Funeral Home is in charge of arrangements. A celebration of life for Sky Autumn Overstreet, age 16, will be tomorrow from 2 until 6 p.m. at Sellers Funeral Home in Lebanon. Services for Robert Dale Robinson, age 91 of Liberty, will be tomorrow at 2 p.m. at Salem Baptist Church. Hunter Funeral Home is in charge of arrangements. Graveside services for Suzanne A.G. Given, age 77 of Lebanon, will be Monday at 10 a.m. at Wilson County Memorial Park. Hunter Funeral Home is in charge of arrangements. Services for Gordon Lorenz Gordy Miller Jr., age 56 of Lebanon, will be Monday at 1 p.m. at Partlow Funeral Chapel. A celebration of life gathering for Jerry Wayne Peril, age 57 of Lebanon, will be Tuesday from 5 until 6 p.m. at Sellers Funeral Home in Lebanon. Services for Charles Scharfner, age 86, will be Saturday, June 13th at 11 a.m. at J.C. Hallam Funeral Chapel. And memorial services for Ellen Jean Dernberger, age 86, will be Saturday, June 13th at 2 p.m. at Celebration Lutheran Church in Mount Juliet. Baum Memorial Chapel is in charge of arrangements. 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
10: We'll have partly cloudy skies for today. Highs will be in the mid-80s. Partly cloudy skies as well for tonight. Lows in the mid-60s. And then warmer for our Saturday. Partly cloudy, highs in the upper 80s. 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With your severe view forecast, I'm Drew Richards.
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0: 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Now a traffic, here's Chuck.
1: Good morning. A little bit light to minor right now coming down I-40 to the Mount Juliet area. We're expecting that to get a little bit heavier probably in the next 20, 30 minutes as that traffic leaves Wilson County down I-40 headed through Hermitage into Davidson County as it starts to build down 65 through Millersville, 65 up through Franklin and Brentwood showing signs of building going northbound right now, pushing into South Nashville. Hey, STR Towing and Recovery says call them 24/7 if you need their help anywhere here in Middle Tennessee. I'm Commander Chuck, your on-time traffic.
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1: News this hour from Town Hall. I'm John Scott. The Senate has passed legislation to fund President Trump's immigration enforcement agencies. It happened early this morning. This came after weeks of delays and fierce backlash to an unrelated $1.776 billion settlement fund that threatened to derail the bill. Senators voted for the $70 billion legislation to fund immigration and customs enforcement and border patrol for the next 3 years. Stalled ceasefire talks. More from Karen Chamas.
2: Hezbollah has rejected the latest ceasefire agreement reached between Israel and the Lebanese government, demanding a complete Israeli withdrawal.

0: Thursday's announcement came as Israeli strikes killed at least 4 people and a UN peacekeeper. A statement by Hezbollah's leader, Naim Qassem, was read out by a news presenter for Hezbollah's Al-Manar news station. In the statement, Qassem said the agreement's demand that Hezbollah fighters leave southern Lebanon under fire would mean surrender, defeat, and achieving the enemy's goals. He added, "What we're concerned about is an end to the aggression, ceasefire, and Israel's withdrawal." I'm Karen Chemas.
1: The United States imposing sanctions on Cuban President Miguel Díaz-Canel, his wife, and 3 other individuals. The action, the latest move by the Trump administration to pressure the island's leadership, it drew immediate condemnation from Havana. American Airlines temporarily suspending some of its routes for this summer. Bill Alexander with a report.
2: It's because steep jet fuel costs continue to strain carriers' budgets amid the war with Iran. In a statement, American said it had adjusted service for select routes in August and September and that impacted travelers would be offered alternative arrangements or refunds. American said the changes were in line with wider industry trends.
1: More on these stories from townhall.com.
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5: We'll have partly cloudy skies for today. Highs will be in the mid-80s. Partly cloudy skies as well for tonight. Lows in the mid-60s. And then warmer for our Saturday. Partly cloudy. Highs in the upper 80s. 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With your severe view forecast, I'm Drew Richards.
6: 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It's 7:04 on this Friday, June 5th. It's time to head to Studio B for Coleman & Company.
7: Hello, everybody. We welcome you to our program. It's a Friday as we get ready for the weekend. Glad to have you with us. Another nice early summer day here for us today as we get started for Wilson Bank & Trust. Brandon Martin is my guest this morning from the bank, and Brandon is a mortgage lender. Good morning.
8: Good morning, Coleman.
7: We've been talking about the success of Wilson Bank over the years, and I don't know how many years you've been a part of that success, but I'm going to ask you.
8: Yeah, it's been 11 years back in March, so I've been here a little over a decade now.
7: Well, have you been doing mortgages all that time?
8: The whole time, yeah. So yep. Got into mortgage, started in the operations side for the first year or so I was there, and been lending at the main office ever since.
7: Well, we've I think where we've been with the interest rates is it's fluctuated a little bit, but it hadn't gotten really high or really low in a while.
8: Day to day has been really volatile, but overall it's kind of just hung out. You know, it's just waiting on economic data or geopolitical movements or breaks to kind of go one way or the other. So it's just kind of holding in a
7: range. Yeah, I think we all, and maybe the stock market people, are kind of keeping our eye on what's happening and with the U.S. and Iran and the flow of oil and all of that, which does have a bearing on interest rates.
8: It does, yeah. It's kind of been the main driver right now, as far as, you know, with oil prices and just the back and forth on we've got a deal, now we don't have a deal, and it's really affected the rates volatility.
7: Brandon, is there a specialty you have as far as the type mortgages you usually do?
8: Well, we specialize in secondary market mortgages, which is a little bit different than just what the bank does. You know, so the bank will typically focus on an ARM loan or an adjustable rate mortgage, where we've got on the secondary market, we'll do VA, FHA, USDA loans, conventional loans. We've got 3% down conventional loan options, so that's kind of a common misconception, is people will think that you got to have 20% down to buy a house. Not true. We can get you in with zero down or very little down in most cases if you qualify.
7: That's an encouraging thing to hear.
8: Yeah, absolutely. Yeah, absolutely. Yeah. So 20% on a $500,000 is quite a bit of a change to come up with. So yeah, that's just something that's going around out there, kind of an old school of thought that you got to have 20%.
7: And I think the old saying that one size fits all, but so many times in what we're talking about, that is not true.
8: For mortgage, no, sir. It's a very individualized personal process. I try to explain to people we're going to find the best program for what they want to do. So we try to have a little bit of an interview process, talk to them about what they want, what they're looking for as far as what they're hoping to gain out of this mortgage.
7: And really the bigger variety there is to choose from or to match someone up with there, the better your product.
8: Yeah, whether they're trying to be out of pocket a certain amount or whether they're wanting to keep their payments at a certain dollar amount, we try to find the product that will help bridge all those wants and get them as close as we can.
7: How long does it take you, the average time, let's say, to get a mortgage through? There's a little bit more government red tape than there once was.
8: Yeah, there is. As far as like getting pre-approved for a mortgage, we can usually turn that within 24 hours. If you get your application and get me the documents, we'll get it reviewed and sent back out to you, and usually have that done within 24 hours if we've got everything we need. Some complicated ones might take, you know, a day or two more. But as far as once you get under contract to buy a house, it's about a 30-day process. You know, we've had some that we can expedite and close sooner than that, but typically it's about a 30-day process with appraisals, underwriting. You got to get a title search and all the other third-party parts that go into it. It takes about 30 days.
7: Well, I think we still have a thriving economy here. People are still moving in. You have people knocking on your door every day, I guess.
8: We do. It's been really busy this spring and summer. We've been really fortunate as far as how much activity we've got going on right now.
7: And where would people find you?
8: They can find me at the main office here in Lebanon, in the bank branch, not the operations building. So,
7: right there on West Main Street.
8: Right on West Main Street, 623 West Main.
7: All right. Well, Brandon Martin, good to have you with us today and talk about mortgages and money to lend. And of course, it is Wilson Bank and Trust, member FDIC, equal housing lender. They're still here, still independent, still committed to you. Middle Tennessee's community bank with excellence in banking since 1987. So thank you very much.
8: Thanks, Coleman.
7: Weekend.
8: Yes, sir, you too.
7: All right. Well, it is almost 10 minutes after the hour, and Senator Mark Pote is here, and we call this our Friday Senate Report. Good morning.
9: Good morning, Coleman. What a great day.
7: We are glad to see you. It's been 3 weeks since you were here, the way the calendar falls. You're with us on, if everything goes normal, you're here the first and third Fridays now.
9: Yes.
7: That the legislature's over. And so we'll get caught up this morning, hopefully, on what's happened the last 3 weeks.
9: Absolutely. And, you know, Coleman, I got to tell you,
10: I used to have a dog, and I had a dog my whole life, you know, and I always would get very, very emotionally attached to him. And the last dog that I had, you know, passed away, and when I came in and I was talking to MJ, and I could see in her eyes that she is emotionally attached to animals like I am. You know, it wasn't just a dog. It was like, oh, that's part of my family that passed away. So I came in this morning. I told MJ, I said, now listen, because she's always on the other side of the glass just watching. And I did something specifically for her at the General Assembly. I put her in the history books in Tennessee Records. And so we actually passed something called Senate Joint Resolution, and it's 1147. And what we did was, this is a resolution to honor MJ Lucas, the best DJ in small market radio. Now, I heard this, so you guys did this a couple of weeks ago, and the county and such recognized her, but I didn't know that and didn't get it done in time. So we were down there and we did this, and it says, whereas the members of this General Assembly should take great pleasure in honoring a radio professional who has celebrating 40 years in the industry. I didn't even know she was 40 years old. Whereas MJ Lucas has represented the heart of local broadcasting throughout her tenure at WANT FM and WCOR AM radio station, and I'm going to tell you, in Wilson County, but it goes a lot farther than Wilson County, and I'm going to shout out to Susie that your radio station makes a difference for our community. So thank you so much for having this radio station. Whereas for the past three decades, MJ Lucas has been the warm and familiar morning voice of Want Radio, where she has earned the renown for her cheerful greeting, "Get out of bed, sleepyhead." And whereas she has forged the station's identity as its music and public service director while creating community favorites such as the birthday club and adopt a pet. There we go with the pet. She's always for animals, and I just always appreciate whenever we're looking at pets and such, and when we're passing pieces of legislation, she shares with me what her thoughts are. Whereas during her time off air, MJ Lucas has distinguished herself as a public servant through her support of local organizations, her volunteer service as MC at charity events, and her advocacy for survivors of child abuse. And whereas a native of Florida, and I came from Florida as well, MJ Lucas became her broadcasting career at WMOP in Ocala before moving to Middle Tennessee, where she became a beloved local radio personality. Whereas MJ Lucas' professional career has marked her community service and deep connection to her community, and she is richly deserving of our appreciation now, and therefore be it resolved by the Senate of the 114th General Assembly of the State of Tennessee, the House of Representatives concurring, and I've got to tell you, we had to stop because we had to go in special session, so we went in the special sessions when we did this, that we honor and commend MJ Lucas as the best DJ and small market radio, recognize her 40-year career for engaging local radio personality, and extend her our best wishes and continued success and happiness. This is signed by the Speaker of the Senate, Randy McNally, Speaker of the House of Representatives, Cameron Sexton, and the Governor himself, Bill Lee. Yay, give it up for MJ!
11: Thank you so much. I appreciate it. Thank you so much.
10: Absolutely.
11: That means a lot.
10: Well, and we
11: Mark,
10: got this.
11: We're going to take a picture.
7: Take a picture. All right. You probably ought to get a little closer to the mic here, too. So Susie's snapping a few photos here.
10: And,
7: all right. Now,
10: MJ, you all deserve it.
11: Thank you. That is a big surprise.
7: Would you get a little closer to the mic and say that?
11: Well, it's a huge surprise. And, Mark, thank you so much. It means so much. This community is my family. This radio station is my family. And we appreciate you so very much being a part of our radio family as well. This means so much. Thank you.
10: You know what? I'm going to tell you. Coleman, it's people just like this that is in our community that have come here, and they've just said that we are going to welcome people. We're going to be a part of this community, and we reach out and do so much more than just make a living here and raising our family. We're all caring about each other. And, MJ, that is something that you walk and you live, and the community knows that that's your heart.
11: So whatever
10: you're doing, we just want to wish you continued success.
11: Huge surprise. Thank you so much. That means a lot.
7: All right. Well, we have used up the time to take us to time for a break, and as MJ gets back to the control room, we'll take our break here, and we'll see what else is on your mind, Senator, after this break. This is Colbin & Company, FM 98.9.
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12: Good morning. Here's what we're seeing. Heavier traffic now. Trying to get down through Madison on 65 southbound. As a matter of fact, there's a wreck over to the right-hand side that they're working with right now, but it's not slowing down traffic too much, but it's there, 65 south at OHB in Madison. As it gets heavier now through the Mount Juliet area, westbound I-40 pushing through Hermitage. Hey, don't let a slipping transmission make things worse on your car or truck. If you're having any kind of transmission problems, let them check it out today at AMCO Transmissions in Lebanon. I'm Commander Chuck, your on-time traffic.
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14: Officially, the Continental Congress declared its freedom from Britain on July 2, 1776, when it approved a resolution and delegates from New York were permitted to make a unanimous vote.
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7: Colvin and Company, we have our Friday Cent Report, Senator Martin Povey. All right, we'll get down to a different type of business now.
10: Sure. So I just got back. I was at the Capitol yesterday. And, you know, we pass bills, and a lot of times bills go into effect at different times. Sometimes we pass a piece of legislation and it'll say it's going to go into effect immediately upon the governor signing it. Sometimes, in fact, most of the times when we pass a piece of legislation, it says it's going to go into effect July 1st of that year. But from time to time, it'll say that it's going to go into effect in 6 months or, you know, January 1st the following year. It just depends on what that piece of legislation is and how soon we should put it in. So, you know, once in a while, for example, we'll put something in and the state will say, we can't implement it right away or in that time frame. It'll take us months to do it. But we had a bill signing down at the Capitol, and yesterday the governor signed two of my bills. So I was down there with him, and number 78 that I passed, and Coleman, I've been doing this now 8 years, and so this is the 78th bill that I passed as senator, and it's not that we need more bills. I can tell you what, my goal is not to pass pieces of legislation. We got more bills and laws than what we need already. However, it had been brought to our attention across the state that there was a question whether somebody can open some things in prayer or not, you know, and sometimes they'll say, like at a school board meeting, some attorney said, well, we can't do that. We can't have anybody pray. And other school districts were saying, well, yes, we can. So there's kind of conflict in what the interpretation of the law was. So we said we wanted to clarify that and say, you absolutely can if it's not mandatory. But if the school board, for example, wants to open in prayer, there's certainly nothing wrong with that. And so we passed a piece of legislation just clearing that. And that was signed by the governor yesterday. So that was my 78th piece of legislation. My 79th was something that has to do with Wilson County. And, you know, for those that are car buffs, if you watch Mecum Auctions, and they got their own TV show and such, but this is for high-end car dealers, okay? These are the car dealers that, you know, you don't just go buy a car that you expect to drive every day. This is one where you buy a car, you probably put a tarp on it and put it in the garage and so forth. But they will be coming to Wilson County. And we're going to be having it at our Speedway right here. So we worked with the Speedway. We worked with everybody involved and everybody concerned. And this is going to be like the only one in Tennessee. And it's going to bring in like $1 million in sales tax. And these are people flying from all over the world, all over the country, and they're going to be here. They're going to stay at the hotels. It's going to go on for a couple of days. And these are very, very rich individuals. They're going to eat the restaurants are going to do everything, and that's going to bring sales tax to Wilson County, which is incredible. And then they go home. So we like that as well. So we don't need to build schools for them or hospitals or anything like that. These are people that just come in, spend the money, go home. They're not rowdy. You know, this is the type of individual that we want And we got to sign that yesterday as well. So that was my 79th piece of legislation, which means I'm passing almost 10 new bills per year since I've been here. I'd rather be passing half that than the number of what we've got. But sometimes local communities or whatever, they just bring things to me that I have to pass.
7: Well, I'm glad you had a successful bill signing yesterday.
10: It was. And the Meakin auction, we actually worked on that for, you know, several years to get that through. And it's going to be a nice boom for Wilson County. It's literally, you know, it's going to affect the whole state in the sales tax, but it's going to help us get a bump in our sales tax right here. So I feel really, really good about that. You know, and I was at the board that we have with Corey Johns, and he's doing a great job at the GECD, and they showed me a sheet that we had for Wilson County when we're talking about sales tax. And I know that our radio audience can't see it, but it's going to show that every single month over since 2022 to where we are in 2026, our sales tax every single month has gone up except for one month in January of 2023. And of course, we were working through COVID and some of those things as well. Otherwise, the sales tax in Wilson County month over month, year over year, has been just continuing to grow, which shows how strong Wilson County is and how that we can weather so many different storms, so many different challenges when the tornadoes came, when everything came. So we are doing really well in Wilson County. Now, we're looking at that across the state. Not all counties are like this. This is, we are like a shining star in Wilson County in Middle Tennessee compared to some of the other counties in the state. Some of them are actually having declines. Some of them are actually losing population. And when we're looking at where we are in Wilson County, we are attracting people from all over the state, all over the country, and they're moving here. And whether we like this kind of growth or not, they're coming. We just got to be smart on how that growth is going to be going forward.
7: Well, you're a player in all of that at the state level, of course, but some of the things you do there certainly affect us here, and no doubt being living here and having a business here. You are very happy to see the results.
10: You know, if the only county I represented was just Wilson County, and I thought many times that my vote was just for one county, it would be different compared to where saying, I got to vote for the entire state. And I got people across the state that I got to represent as well. But I'm going to tell you, like our schools, you know, we got some of the best schools in the state right here in Wilson County. And what we're doing, you know, underneath their leadership, they've really done a great job in making sure that our kids are getting the education. They're getting what they need here. So, but it's not like that across the state. And so when I'm voting on things, it's not just that I want to say, oh, I got to represent Wilson County. I represent Davidson. And I got to think about the entire state at the same time. But Wilson County is time after time after time is the leader in the state in so many different things.
7: Well, what else you've got this morning? You usually have an agenda, let's say.
10: I do.
7: Think we're through your agenda.
10: Well, the next thing is, you know, we've got somebody that actually goes to the White House every week from Wilson County. I mean, they literally leave on Sunday and they go up to the White House, come back on Thursday night and such, which is always cool to have somebody like that. But from Wilson County. Now, we got the second person that is now going to be appointed to the White House from Wilson County. I'm not allowed to say his name yet, but I was having breakfast with him, and he's saying, yes, I got the appointment. It's not official, but it's going to be announced like next month, and we're going to say two people from Wilson County will be working in the White House. Now, Coleman, I mean, this is like pretty big stuff to have people from Wilson County actually going to the White House and, you know, working with them on a regular basis.
7: Well, I'm wondering how this all came about, but I guess each has his or her own story.
10: Yep. So the first one is Ben Graham. Okay. And so Ben Graham, and like when I had Eric Trump down here, or Donald Trump, you know, he was always very instrumental in helping me get people from the Trump Organization down here to different events that we've had in the past. And Ben Graham has been going up there, and he's been helping with the 250th anniversary across the country, as well as, you know, other things, the Department of Interior and so forth, and prayer initiatives at the White House. Now, of course, he's actually got a little bit of illness right now, so he's just said, I've got to step back for a little bit. But he actually, you know, he's the type of guy that if I had to say, I need to talk to the president, I'd be calling him to get there, you know. Mm-hmm. But now that we have another person, then, like I said, that's not official yet, but I just I know what's happening. And he's from Mount Juliet. He's going to be going up there. He's going to be working up there. And it's kind of a big feather in the cap, again, for Wilson County to have two people that are actually representing us in the White House at the Capitol. So I think that's pretty good as well.
7: When are we going to have the announcement?
10: Next month. He told me it'd be the end of June, early July, and I told him, I said, okay, I'm going to say this, I just won't use your name, so I got to make sure I hold my confidentiality on that. Then the next thing that we had is, you know, we had to go into special session for the redistricting. Mm-hmm. And, you know, just as blunt as I could be, when they were doing a polling and they called all the senators and they said, hey, do you want to do this? I said, no, you know what, I'm not jumping up and down to do this. We can just do it the next cycle. However, when the governor called it, it wasn't a choice whether we had to do it. The governor calls it, we're going to go in. So we went in and we did the redistricting, and we divided up the Shelby County, and it had an effect on us here in Wilson County and what I represent in Davidson County as well. And actually, it helped Wilson County because it moved us to where we're going to be totally having just one representative where it's split. But this has been challenged in court. And so the court case has gone through, and there's four different challenges on it. And so it actually passed the first and the hardest court case. They ruled in the favor that this is legal to do and it's going to stand. And, you know, we know that this election is literally like 60-some days away, okay? I mean, so it's right around the corner. So it looks like every single challenge that they're doing, we should win this court case. However, I was meeting with somebody, and they said, you know, Senator, why did we actually do this? It was just crazy what we did. And I pulled a map up of 2002, and that's the last time that the Democrats actually had control of the pen. And how they divided it was 2002 when they divided it. And I showed their map, and they divided up Shelby County in three ways as well. And I said, so why is it okay for the Democrats to say that they're dividing it up, but the Republicans can't? I mean, we did a lot of the exact same map that they did. It's just, you know, one is getting a lot more protest than the other because nobody was protesting back in 2002 where the Democrats did that. So that's going through the challenges, and I think we're going to be making that as well. And we feel good about that.
7: Well, I was told by a usual and reliable source that there's a possibility that the way Shelby County was divided up, I mean, they were saying racism was involved, but it's a possibility a black Republican could carry one of those districts in Shelby County.
10: That's correct. There's an individual, and she's a lady, and she is black, and she's in the race on the Republican side. So we literally, there's right now a white individual, a white man, representing Shelby County, and so it could turn to where there's a black representative doing it. However, when we divided this, they could have been 100% white. They could have been 100% black or Mexican or whatever. That had nothing to do with how it was divided. The only thing they did was the Republicans did the exact same thing that the Democrats did. They looked at the voting records of each individual, and they divided it based on one thing and one thing alone, and that was voting records. And the Supreme Court just ruled earlier this year saying that that was perfectly legal to do that, and so other states have done the same thing across the nation. So, you know, we think that we're on very, very safe and solid ground that way.
7: We got a minute and a half.
10: And I've got a whole thing about the state budget that I'm going to hold off because I don't have time to go through it. I mean, we just got the final budget that's coming in for 26-27 and the outlook, but I'll save that for next time I'm here. I can tell people, though, I'm going to the Chamber of Commerce in Mount Juliet next, and every single month I always am at a Chamber of Commerce either in Lebanon, or I'm in Mount Juliet, but the first Friday of every month, I'm at a chamber, so I can make sure I'm listening to people, I'm hearing what they have, and giving updates and so forth. But if you want to see me, I'm going to the Chamber of Commerce in Mount Juliet. That's where I'll be, and I'll be back to ours then, you know, next month.
7: You have a number of people who come to see you when you're there?
10: I do. So typically it's ironic how Mount Juliet is a little bit different than Lebanon. In Lebanon, we do a lot of proclamations. We do and things, so we do a lot of things where we're honoring people here. In Mount Juliet, they are set up differently. What they want is a lot more facts of reports. So there's a lot of business people that come to that, and they're saying, what is it that's going on that's affecting us as business? What is it that's affecting us here in Mount Juliet? So they're very focused on different type crowd at that point.
7: All right. We'll see you in 2 weeks.
19: Thanks, Coleman.
7: Thank you very much. Senator Mark Pote, our Friday Senate Report. A break right here and part two coming up. Coleman and Company, FM 98.9.
6: 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Now at traffic, here's Chuck.
12: Good morning. Run a little bit slow here on 65 southbound at Trinity Lane. Wrapping up the paperwork on the wreck we had in Madison a little bit earlier, a 65 south near OHB. That should be out of there in the next few minutes to help that traffic get down through there a little bit better. Starting to build pretty good now. 24 west, which has been moving fairly decent up by Bell Road, coming in from Murfreesboro, Rutherford County, up through Antioch. Hey, don't let a slipping transmission make things worse on your car or truck. If you're having transmission problems, let them check it out today at AMCO Transmissions on Nolensville Pike. I'm Commander Chug, your on-time traffic.
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5: We'll have partly cloudy skies for today. Highs will be in the mid-80s. Partly cloudy skies as well for tonight. Lows in the mid-60s. And then warmer for our Saturday. Partly cloudy, highs in the upper 80s. 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With your severe view forecast, I'm Drew Richards.
7: Coleman and Company, welcome to part two. Here on a Friday morning, it's been the same for years and years at this time. The C&D team of Exit Rocky Top Realty. But y'all are like family. Yeah, you're part of our radio family for sure. And, of course, 1330 West Main Street, great people, great service, people you can trust, and that includes both of the two that are here today, Miss Judy Cox and Miss Medina Hementoler. Miss Judy, good morning to you.
11: Good morning.
7: Miss Medina, good morning to you.
11: Good morning from the realtor of the year.
7: Well, how are you?
11: I think we added it up, and it was like 1,600 and something Fridays.
7: Really?
11: Yeah, we were adding it up. How many Fridays have we been here over all the years? 1,600 and something Fridays.
7: Well, we appreciate you. Look forward to seeing you each time. We've all aged a little bit in these 33 years.
11: Oh, yeah. Hey, I'll be the big 75 next month. So,
26: wow. We're sisters. What do you mean?
7: What's going on?
11: Well, we thought we'd talk a little bit about what people think they're supposed to take with them when they sell their house. And if you're going to put your house on the market, be thinking the things that you know, you've got in your home or in your yard that you assume you're taking with you, but you need to be thinking of that, because when the offer comes in and you're from the buyers, and if they didn't ask for it, that doesn't mean that they're getting it or not getting it. So it's got to be, if they ask for it on the contract, you got to let them have it, or either you've got to take care of that in the beginning, that, no, I want to keep that. If they say, well, now we want that dinner bell that's out there in the yard that's, you know, somebody's dug a hole, put it on a big pole, and it's been there for years. Well, the buyers just assume that's staying.
26: And if you're thinking you're taking it with you, you need to tell your agent ahead of time, now, I'm not selling the dinner bell. It's going with me. So there's items that you need to think about, and we'll ask them now, is there anything you want to take with you or reserve? Oh, no, everything's fine. And then as the time goes on, then they start thinking of things that, oh, no, I was going to take that with me. And especially now we've got the Ring doorbells. Are you taking that? Are you taking it off and putting the other doorbell back? Or are you going to fix the hole where you took it off at? Cameras. Now, that's a thing you got to think about. When you take these things down, you got to repair the hole and spackle it and paint and make – then the paint don't match, so then you got to paint the whole room. So a lot of times, especially like on TV brackets – that's the worst, because everybody's got TV brackets in all the rooms, and maybe the TV's been there 3 or 4 years. Well, you take that bracket off, that paint's probably not going to match when you touch it up. So you're going to probably end up painting that whole wall. So a lot of times people go, well, I'm taking my TVs, but I'm leaving the brackets. And that's what most people do now. They leave the brackets, and because most TVs will fit those brackets. Uh-huh. And then some buyers will say, no, I want the brackets gone because that's not where I'm going to put my TV. So, you know, all this has to be negotiated in the beginning so that people know what they're doing with stuff.
7: And who's responsible for whatever change might occur.
26: That's right.
7: Because of that.
26: That's right. Because we've had some things, you know, we had one house years ago. We went in for the walkthrough. We had the buyers, and somebody had taken the all the knobs, handles off the cabinets in the kitchen. And I said, where's the handles? And the lady said, those were my grandmother's knobs, and I took them all off. And we said, well, you know, what are we supposed to do? So those are things that, you know, if you were going to take those, you got to replace something. Ceiling fans, people will take a ceiling fan. Or they'll have a light fixture in the dining room. That's my grandmother's beautiful chandelier. Well, you've got to have it reserved. And the best thing we tell them is when we're going to put the house on the market, go get another chandelier and put it up right now. Take the other one down. Don't let them ever see it. It's better like that, because once some women see it, they want that one. Uh-huh. We had one years ago over a porch swing, and the husband had given the wife a porch swing for their anniversary, one of those cedar ones. And then we got to the walkthrough where the buyer's wife wanted that swing. She said, no, I want that swing. And the husband said, no, that's a sentimental swing, so we're going to replace it for you with a brand new one just like it. Well, no, that lady said, no, I want that swing. And it was like two catfight women. and the men got together finally and figured out how to get it worked out, that he would buy a new swing just like it, put it up, and not ever tell them. So, because the two women were, one of them was keeping her swing and the other one wanted her swing. So, you know, we never know. And we've run into the thing, you know, with bidets. That's, you know, that's a personal item. Now, if you have a separate bidet in your bathroom and it's like a commode, a fixture, that's different. But now they have bidet kits that you can put on your regular commode. And that's a kind of a personal item. Well, you know, you want to make sure that they know you're taking that. I was trying, and curtain rods are a big thing. Curtain rods. See, women go, those curtains match my bedspread. Okay, you can take the curtains. But if you're going to take the curtain rod down, you got to fix the hole and you got to paint. So most of the time, it's better to leave the curtain rod up and take your curtains with you, as long as we've negotiated that in the contract.
0: Boy. You know, sometimes one thing sells the house, and it could be those curtains. It could be that porch swing. Wow. It could be the refrigerator.
26: Yeah, and
0: never know.
26: One time we had to go on the interstate and track a U-Haul truck down because the guy had took his the movers had taken the refrigerator, and it was supposed to stay. And when you unload half of a U-Haul on the back side of the interstate, it's not too good.
7: When you're going to write your book.
26: So you got to be clear with your customers. What are you leaving? What are you taking? And to make sure they understand what you're doing.
7: Is it Medina's turn?
26: I think so. And, yeah, and be careful. We had one house had a beehive underneath it. Yeah. And you had to get actually a beekeeper to come and get the bees out because they were everywhere. So it's one of those things you just never know.
0: You think you've seen everything until you ride with us one day.
1: Yeah.
26: You never know.
7: What do you got? What you can't have? You can't have as much as exciting and interesting, but you've got some great listings, I know.
0: Yes, I have two great listings coming up, and it's coming soon. The sellers are getting the houses ready to be put on the market. So at 110 Oak Hill Drive, which is in the Oak Hill subdivision, this one is going to be listed at $399.9. It's below appraised value, and it's going to be three bedrooms, 2.5 baths, and it's all one level with a two-car garage. So it's a quarter lot as well. So give us a call. That one, that one's going to be coming up in a couple of weeks. Then we have another one in Stonebridge, and it is a townhouse, and it is three beds, two full baths, and it's going to be listed at $339. So give us a call there if you're looking to be a townhouse in Stonebridge, and it's going to be all ready here in a couple of weeks, and so is Oak Hill Drive in Lebanon, and it's a ranch style. It'll be available in a couple of weeks as well. And then talk about one in Watertown, 1494 Grant Road, and it has three bedrooms, 2.5 baths, around 3,600 square feet, and it's on 28 acres, and it has two ponds on it. It's two parcels. One parcel is in Wilson County. The other parcel is in Smith County. So give us a call if you're looking for a farm with a new farmhouse on it. It was built in 2018, I do believe. And give us a call there. We'd love to show it to you. I talked about one on off of Maple Hill Road last week. And we've already got it under Lilac. That's right. 1608 Lilac.
7: All right.
0: And it's already under contract. So we're going through the stages on that and through the motions. So give us a call. I've had a lot of people say that they hear us on the radio on Fridays because they remind me that I'm Realtor of the Year. Yeah. So we know that people are listening. And people are giving us a call after we get off the phone, after we get off the radio, and want to know more about the listings that we talked about.
7: Well, that is wonderful. You call the Realtor of the Year at 615-443-3130.
0: Yes, sir. And remember, Coleman.
7: Yes.
0: Don't make a move without us. And
7: y'all have a great one. See you next week.
0: Thank you. Bye.
7: Okay, we're about 19 minutes before the hour. Tim Leeper is here, and with this morning, Tim Leeper and I are going to talk like we usually do when he's here about Tim Leeper Roofing and Mama's Metal Roofing and whatever else is on his mind. Tim, good morning.
2: Good morning. How are we doing this morning?
7: Doing well. Good to see you again. I guess probably like Senator Poti, it's been 3 weeks, I think, since you were here, the way the calendar has fallen. So nice to have you here for your first visit in the month of June.
2: Yes, sir. Good to be here.
7: How's it going?
2: It's going pretty good. You know, it's kind of the tale of two companies right now, you know, with the roofing, the shingle and the commercial company, and then the metal company. The metal company is a little bit slower than the shingle and the commercial roofing company, and I think part of that is due to the dip and the slowdown that we're seeing in the economy. And so I think I can speak for me and every other business owner in the North American hemisphere to say that we'll be glad when this election season is over.
7: Well, there's a lot going on in the world, and it does affect the economy, without a doubt. Some good, some bad. I mean, I looked at the Dow yesterday, and it has gotten way up over 51,000. Might have been as much as 51,500. But then the next day, it may go down 2,500. And that's kind of the way a lot of things are going right now. But one thing about it, you're in the roofing business. You've got something somebody needs from time to time. And roofs don't last forever, even though they may last longer than they used to. And though metal roofs last longer than shingle roofs, you've got job security.
2: That's right. Roofing is one thing that is recession-proof. And so even if people are not replacing their roofs, they're still going to repair their roofs to some level. And you just have to scale your company to that size if it really dips and drops. We haven't had to scale anything based on the economic conditions right now. But, you know, if things really got bad, you would scale back and do more service work. and service work would move you through to the next area. And it looks like we have a guest to come in here while as we're speaking.
7: Yes, we do.
2: Sit down right here.
7: And he just wanted to be close to you.
2: Yes, I told him, I said, we're going to go on the radio station this morning. I wanted to see if he wanted to go, and he said yes until we got here, and then he was a little apprehensive. So now we've got him back in here.
7: Well, Tim, I guess it's about time for us to take a break, and if you're ready, we'll do that right here. Tim Leeper is with Tim Leeper Roofing, Mama's Metal Roofing, right here, and more coming up on Colbin & Company, FM 98.9.
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1: Good morning. We got a couple of accidents out here. It's trying a little bit busier here in the last few minutes down through Madison. We had that wreck earlier. It had it slow. It's improved quite a bit there on 65 southbound at OHB. Now it's slow 65 south at Trinity Lane. It's building even more 24 west here at Bell Road. All that traffic flowing in behind it there in from Murfreesboro, Rutherford County on 24 west as you work your way up through the Antioch area. Hey, STR Towing and Recovery says call them 24/7 if you need their help. I'm Commander Chuck, your on-time traffic.
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7: And we continue here. Hey, it's a Friday. Looking forward to the weekend. Tim Leeper, Tim Leeper Roofing, Mama's Metal Roofing. This young gentleman here that you brought with you today.
2: Yes, this is Kyle, and this is my grandson. So we've been up early this morning. We've met with contractors at the house. We're finishing some driveway repair, and so then we've been to the gym, and now we're here for our third stop, and when we get done, we're going to a job site.
7: Yeah. Well, you've got him started early.
2: Yeah, he likes getting up early and getting going. He was yawning at the gym a few times, but he's done pretty good otherwise.
7: Well, are you doing more repair than you used to do, maybe?
2: We're probably doing a little bit more repair right now. We're still doing some replacements, but we're doing more repairs. And, you know, Tim Leeper Roofing is doing well because, you know, for 22 years, it's our 22nd year in business, and for 22 years, you know, we've really worked to hone in on the things that that we know to work, and the things that we don't, we have been able to cut away. For example, there we track how many leads we get per drop of rain or per inch of rain that falls. And so if we have, you know, 12 inches, we know that equates to X number of leads. We know what our closing percentage is on those leads. And so we can either, you know, turn on and turn off the marketing mechanism, you know, if we need to ramp up. But here's the trick. You have to know where that algorithm is. You have to know when to turn it up and when to turn it down, because if you turn it up too much, you'll get too busy and you'll overwork yourself. And people would say, well, is more work not a good thing? Not necessarily. You have to know what you're capable of doing. And so over there, we've got it almost scientific. And with Mama's
7: you
2: Metal Roofing.
7: You sit up at night thinking about these things. You amaze me. The direction you go in it, and then when you get through it makes sense, but I would have never thought about that.
2: Well, neither would I, but, you know, we have some pretty intelligent people that, you know, that work, and they say, okay, if this is our budget for the year, you know, we need this many leads, and this is how many leads we get when the rain falls, and when it's dry, it slows, and if we get over this many leads, we're going to be able to hit the budget. If we don't make this many leads, we're probably not hitting the budget. So it's just to have those indicators is very helpful to run a business. And so I take some of that information and I can use it with the mamas, the metal roofing side.
7: Well, is there still maybe somewhat of a trend more to metal roofing? You seeing that?
2: Well, we're seeing right now it's kind of plateaued, and the reason why it's plateaued is because metal roofing right now is a little bit more expensive than shingles, and so people are putting on right now what they can put on, and they don't want to spend the extra money. And so, for example, if a shingle roof costs $10,000 and a metal roof costs $12,500, that extra $2,500 is not an expense they want to put in right now in some cases. Now, we're still doing metal roofs, don't get me wrong, but sometimes people don't want to spend the extra roof, the money for the metal, so that it will either go back to repair until they get a little bit further down the road where they can budget for that metal roof. So that's kind of what we're seeing. It's just they don't want to spend the money if they don't have to right now.
7: Well, I'm going to have another roof, or if I don't make it that long, somebody that winds up with my house is going to have another roof. And the more I've thought about this, the more I like the idea of the metal roof.
2: Metal roof would look really good. I'm speaking right now. Nobody. Let's listen for a minute, okay? Your house would look good with metal roof. It would look good. I think it'd look good with a wave panel. It's got cuts and angles on it and hips, and so it looks really cool with that. When it's up and over, it's nice, but it's not the same.
7: Well, by the way, I don't know whether we've let our radio audience really know about this or not, but you've done a little repair work for me, and the leak stopped, and we're very thankful.
2: Well, good. That's how it's supposed to work. You know, it's you know, sometimes we do a lot of repairs in a year's time, and so most of the time we don't have any follow-up issues, but I don't mind sharing. You know, in your case, we did have a follow-up issue. And the reason why is because once we pulled the roof up and the shingles up, we found that there were some issues with the framing and the wood, and it was something that you wouldn't have known, you wouldn't have been able to see. And so once we took everything up, we kind of went to scorched earth. We can do that. You know, I can almost guarantee you I can make any roof leak disappear. We might have to do a lot of work to get it done, but you can always take it down to the bones and really overbuild the roof and make sure that there you never have an issue with that again.
7: Well, no doubt, you didn't learn all this in a day. I mean, you started out probably knowing, I'm guessing, not very much about the roofing business and following raindrops and all this sort of stuff. But you've got maybe 30 years of experience here. You've seen just about everything by now.
2: We have, and you know, and it's not to say that we won't find something new next month, but we've seen most of the things that are going to happen. We've seen, you know, parts of a roof. It didn't happen to us, but I had a buddy of mine that sent me a video of part of a roof collapsing because there was too many shingles on it when they loaded the roof. And not all roofs are framed very well, and there are some cases where when you're putting a roof on, that's why it's always a helpful thing to do an attic inspection and to look at the attic. If you get into an attic and you see it's poorly framed, you know that you have to really be careful, and you can't load, you know, 20, 30 squares of shingles, you know, on the ridge and hips around that roof. It probably won't sustain that kind of weight. So we've seen a lot of things, you know, good and bad, and we learned a lot of things not to do, you know, from just making those mistakes. But that's how you learn, you know.
7: Well, as far as sometimes you'll put a new roof on the old shingles, and then sometimes you tear it all off. What's kind of the rule you go by, or how do you know which is best to do? And if you're looking at the bottom line, I'm guessing that just putting another one on top of one is cheaper than having to tear the old one off and put another one on.
2: It is. And so a couple of rules of thumb. Here's some things that I like and don't like. I really like to do a tear off when I can. You know, on a metal roof, I'll put a lath strip over the existing roof and I'll fasten it into the existing structure. So I'm going to put wood into the wood frame, not into the plywood, into the wood frame. So I'm basically putting a new roof deck perpendicular to the old frame. And so it strengthens the roof when you do that. That's one of the few times that we will do recovers when we're putting a metal roof on. But when we do that, we also put a condensation barrier down so that there's no condensation or temperature differential. That's what we use for our vapor barrier. So recover is not good typically with a shingle roof. If you can help it, you always want to tear the roof off because you're nailing directly into the wood deck. And if you've got a couple, just like your house, you had a couple of areas that had, you know, rot around, it was around a pipe, right? And it even got into the frame. It even got into the rafter. We might not have known that just to walk on that. Mm-hmm. And so to tear that off, you find those problems. And also, when you have a plank deck, which is what you had on your home, a plank deck has a gap about every 5.5 inches. And if you put a nail in that roof and you don't know if it's a half inch, 3/4 of an inch away from that deck, but you put the crack

0: don't have to worry about those nails coming back out. Those are my rules of thumb. If you're going to recover, make it metal. If you're not going to tear the roof off, put last strip on, you know, there's just a couple of those things that they're just fundamental issues that you don't want problems 5 years into a brand new roof.
1: What's the average average size house, average cost of roof, both metal and shingle?
0: You know, average cost of a roof right now is around $11,000. Some are cheaper. We put metal roofs on cheaper than that. And the average cost of a metal roof is around $14,000. Mm-hmm. Now, we've got two metal roofs going on over the next 2 weeks that both of them are under $8,000. They're smaller homes, and mm-hmm. so it just depends on how large your house is. So you can get a metal roof for a very cost-effective price, but we also live in Wilson County where there's a ton of 5,000-square-foot houses here, and so those are not $8,000 metal roofs. Those are obviously very much more expensive, but $11,000 to $14,000 is your shingle to metal ratio on average right now in the Wilson County area.
1: Well, thanks for all the information. We've got about 3 minutes left here this morning. Anything else you want to talk about? You're still active in a number of things, including Rotary, I know.
0: Yeah, we went and our Rotary program was on tax incentive financing, and I don't know if I said that right, but they have proposed a new building area. It's kind of like an outdoor mall, if you will, but it's all different vendors, and it's got green space and plenty of parking at the bottom of the entrance to Five Oaks Boulevard. Mm-hmm. And so it's a really nice, we saw the rendering and the 3D scale model, and it's pretty interesting. They've got about 20% of the location sold out if they are to bring that to town. So we thought that's a pretty interesting concept. It's going to bring some higher end shops here. You know, Wilson County is growing, and Lebanon is growing really fast. You know, we're approaching 50,000 people in Lebanon. And, you know, if you'd have said that 10 years ago, people would have thought, man, we're not going to have 50,000 people in Lebanon. But here we sit, you know, we're knocking on the door of that. And so when you get that amount of people here, you know, you're bringing a different level of shopping, a different level of restaurants here. And so I think that we're pretty close to that. And you have people that says, hey, we want to keep it small. But the problem is we're right outside of a major metropolitan area. We have an airport right down the street, and it's very expensive to go south. And so people are coming east now. So that's the trend that we're seeing. So like it or not, you know, we've settled in a place that's just kind of the hot area of Middle Tennessee.
1: If you want to talk to Tim Leeper, give him a call. He answers his cell phone at 615-372-4713, and calls are welcome, right?
0: Yes, sir.
1: See you next time.
0: Thank you.
1: All right, until Monday, I hope you have a fantastic day.
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3: Access Tennessee News, I'm Caitlin Jones. More than 60,000 people have signed a petition to stop a proposed data center from being built right next to the Nashville Zoo. The petition was started by the zoo just 2 days ago on change.org. According to Metro Permit Records, developers are seeking to build a 69,220-square-foot DC block data center at 648 Grassmere Park, directly adjacent to the Nashville Zoo property. In the petition, the zoo says they're concerned the facility could cause harm to animals, visitors, or nearby neighborhoods. And a fatal motorcycle crash in the Nashville area puts 2026 nearly on par with 2025 for motorcycle deaths just halfway through the year. Nashville police say 35-year-old William B. Scott crashed into a Mercedes sedan on Hermitage Avenue around 4:40 p.m. on Wednesday. He was taken to a local hospital where he died. Witnesses said Scott was driving recklessly and speeding. According to TDOT, 63 motorcycle fatalities have already been recorded so far this year.

0: compared to 66 total in 2025. 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
0: The University of Tennessee has received its largest donation ever, $130 million from Dee and Jimmy Haslam. The largest portion of the donation, $100 million, will go to the Haslam College of Business. The remaining $30 million will be split across campus, aimed at boosting faculty recruitment across all colleges. Caitlin Jones, Access Tennessee News.
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3: We'll have partly cloudy skies for today. Highs will be in the mid-80s. Partly cloudy skies as well for tonight. Lows in the mid-60s. And then warmer for our Saturday. Partly cloudy, highs in the upper 80s. 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With your severe view forecast, I'm Drew Richards.
4: 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Now a traffic, here's Chuck.
5: Good morning. It looks like it was slowing down just a bit. 24 East just past White's Creek Pike there in the Jolton area. I know there's a lot of volume coming through there right now. All that traffic flowing in from Clarksville through Jolton on 24 East. Moving a little bit better now. 65 southbound at Old Hickory Boulevard in Madison, where we had that earlier crash. Hey, don't let a slipping transmission make things worse on your car and truck. If you're having transmission problems of any kind, bring your vehicle today to Amco Transmissions on Gallatin Pike in Madison. I'm Commander Chuck, you're on time traffic.
4: Thanks, Chuck. Our next update on traffic comes to you at 8:15. 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
4: 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Also, Spring Redneck Rumble. 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

0: Mexico. He said, I have some questions I need to ask. I said, hey, I'm in a hurry. Let's just skip all that. Just tell me how much it is for us to go. He said,
1: well, if you want to fly anytime you name and come back pretty much the same, it'll be $2,900 tourist class.
0: I said, well, now, let's see. That's almost $300 a seat.
1: He said, no, that's almost $3,000 each. I said,
0: what were those questions you wanted to ask?

0: I said, well, okay, how much is that? He says,
1: it's just $219 each, round trip. I said, great, I'll take 10 tickets. He said, sorry, we only had two, and they're both sold.

0: take the average weight of the aircraft, including passengers and luggage, and divide that by the square root of the drag coefficient of an adult mallard flying into the wind at an altitude of 1,700 feet.
1: And that's how they come up with what to charge for a ticket?
0: Nah, that's just a funny little game I play with my computer. The airlines charge anything they want to.
1: Oh, it all depends. They got 10,000 fares.
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0: Clay Stevens. We love him, and we like to feature him on Fridays. Right now, let's see what's happening on the roadways. Want to thank Bates Ford, and that regular oil change is $39.95, up to 5 quarts of oil, tax and disposal, $17.80, Franklin Road. Now with traffic, here's Chuck.
1: Good morning, T-Dot's out here wrapping up a couple of accidents we had earlier. It's flowing a lot better down through Madison, where we had a crash on 65 southbound near Old Hickory Boulevard a little bit earlier. As that volume increases here by the airport westbound I-40 here at Donelson Pike, still some volume coming in from Wilson County through the Hermitage area as well on I-40 westbound. Hey, don't let a slipping transmission make things worse on your car or truck having transmission problems. It's okay. Come to AMCO Transmissions today in Lebanon. I'm Commander Chuck with your on-time traffic.
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0: Tonight's stars and the legends Mel Tillis and Coca-Cola Cowboy. Coming up, our final check of traffic. We'll take a look at the forecast. Could be a great day starting out that way. And looks like we've got some rain moving in by Sunday. First of the week, more showers and thunderstorms back with us. We'll talk about it coming up. Right now, let's get into the Family Minute. 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

0: variety of your favorites from today. Yesterday in the classics, we call it Real Country, Marty Robbins. And then before that, Ella Langley and Morgan Wallen. Coming up, we've got more of your favorites. Brooks and Dunn on the way. 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Now at traffic, here's Chuck.
1: Good morning, T-Dot. Those help trucks around here assisting with a couple of earlier accidents. Still a bit slow over here on 65 southbound, just trying to get past Trinity Lane. It's also starting to slow even more now here the last few minutes westbound. I-40 here at Fessler. It's all that traffic coming in from Donaldson, passing the airport right now with some volume over there on 40 west at Donaldson Pike. Hey, don't let a slipping transmission make things worse on your car or truck having transmission problems. Let them check it out at AMCO Transmissions on Nolensville Pike. I'm Commander Chuck, your on-time traffic.
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8: We'll have partly cloudy skies for today. Highs will be in the mid-80s. Partly cloudy skies as well for tonight. Lows in the mid-60s. And then warmer for our Saturday. Partly cloudy, highs in the upper 80s. 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With your severe view forecast, I'm Drew Richards.
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Coming up, we've got the Daily Market Report. 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He's going to join us coming up.

0: Riley Green on Rio Country. That's his latest. It's called Change My Mind. News, weather, the top of the hour. Right now, it's time for the Daily Market Report brought to you by TDS Business. And we're going to talk today. Of course, we're heading down West Bedour Parkway in Lebanon and talk to John Lankford. He's a financial advisor for Edward Jones Investments. Good morning, John.
1: Good morning and happy Friday, MJ.
0: Happy Friday. I'm feeling every single bit of it, too. I'm excited. And you've got something to tell us before we get into the Daily Market Report. Your band's going to be playing.
1: Yes, ma'am. Double Take's going to be at East Nashville Beer Works tonight from 6 to 9. And that's my fun thing and kind of my stress reliever from dealing with, I tell people, nothing big. I'm just in charge of retirement and life savings. That's all.
0: People's livelihoods, right?
1: In a good way, yeah.
0: I feel that for you, but I'm so excited. What time are you guys playing?
1: We're playing from 6 to 9, and we'll be outside on the patio.
0: Oh, it's going to be so beautiful, too. What a great night for that. So have a lot of fun. Now, let's get down to business. What's happening this morning?
1: Well, this morning, the market's bounced back tremendously. The market's closed higher as sector performance broadened as it went out beyond just technology to include healthcare, financials, and communication services. Jobless claims edged a little higher but remained consistent with a stable labor market. And the U.S. equities closed higher at Dow closed up 875 points and closed at 51,562. The NASDAQ was down slightly, 23 points, and at 26,831. And the S&P 500 was up 31 points at 7,584. Also in bond markets, the 10-year Treasury yield was trading at 4.47%. And stocks of local interest, I picked up FedEx, and FedEx closed up over $3 a share at $328 a share. And the price of crude oil was down $2.91 a barrel at $93.10 a barrel.
0: Well, you always take great care of us, John. We appreciate you. Have fun tonight with the band. And happy Friday. Have a great weekend. Thank you so much.
1: You too, MJ.
0: There you go, everybody. That is our Daily Market Report brought to you by Edward Jones Financial Advisor John Lankford. 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

you know Florida Georgia Line, you kind of had an inkling that was what was going to happen. But last night, they made a surprise appearance together on stage for the CMA Music Festivals. Yep, the boys are back in town.

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1: Access Tennessee News, I'm Caitlin Jones. A former Memphis bank CEO has been sentenced to 51 months in prison for child sex crimes. Prosecutors say 69-year-old Bob Hartheimer created a Grindr account and attempted to exchange new photos and meet up with a boy he thought was 15 years old. Documents show that he was actually communicating with an undercover FBI agent instead. Hartheimer was terminated as CEO of Evolve Bank and booked into the custody of the Shelby County Department of Corrections in October of last year. Well, more than 60,000 people have signed a petition to stop a proposed data center from being built right next to the Nashville Zoo. The petition was started by the zoo just 2 days ago on change.org. According to Metro Permit Records, developers are seeking to build a 69,220 square foot DC Blocks data center at 648 Grassmere Park, directly adjacent to the Nashville Zoo property. In the petition, the zoo said they're concerned the facility could cause harm to animals, visitors, or nearby neighborhoods. More news in 30 seconds.
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0: 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Caitlin Jones, Access Tennessee News.
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3: We'll have partly cloudy skies for today. Highs will be in the mid-80s. Partly cloudy skies as well for tonight. Lows in the mid-60s. And then warmer for our Saturday. Partly cloudy, highs in the upper 80s. 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They know auctions. With your severe view forecast, I'm Drew Richards.
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0: Jordan Davis on Real Country, and it's just after 9 o'clock. It's that time of the morning for us to talk to Gail Hellum. She is the director of marketing and events and Farm Bureau Expo. You and Billy. Billy's a big gun enthusiast, and RK Gun Show is in town. He is all giddy.
1: He is so excited.
0: If you can imagine, most people say Billy giddy. When it comes to guns, he's giddy.
1: He's giddy. Can't have just one.
0: No, that's what his T-shirt says, too. But he and a couple of his friends that he gets together with every weekend are going to be going to the RK Gun Show. Talk about this event. It's pretty popular.
1: It is very popular. And I have to say that Rex Curley, who is the event planner, he does them all over the Southeast and the Northeast, as a matter of fact. And he does a good job, and he's got a system. He's got a good crew that comes out. He is hyper-focused on safety. He has former law enforcement that is inside the door that checks if somebody's bringing a gun in that they want to sell or they have questions about or they're looking for parts for. Every weapon gets checked by that person that comes in the front door, and then they zip tie it. And it's kind of funny because when they first told me they were zip tying it, I went, "You're gonna what?"
0: You get it now.
1: Yeah, I get it now. I get it now. But so they zip tie it. It's a safety mechanism so that a perception is you are safe. That gun has been checked, and then just to keep people honest, if you will.
0: I would imagine that you'd have to be pretty, stupid to go into the RK Gun Show when you know people are going to have those available and try to do something silly.
1: That would be not smart.
0: That is not the smart. They have these segments called the dumb criminals. Well, that would be a dumb criminal.
1: That would definitely make that segment.
0: I don't like the word stupid at all, but that would be one of those.
1: But that really is. I mean, that's the essence of not using your brain at max capacity. But I will say one thing about Rex, that he wanted a date at the expo. I couldn't accommodate him. So he did a smaller show over at the Made in Tennessee building. Yes. And on his own effort, he came up with it before I even had a chance to say something.
0: Because it was little girls. The
1: little girls had a dance competition, and he paid to have security outside the doors to make sure that anybody for the gun show got redirected, especially if they were bringing something in that they were trying to sell.
0: I really felt he was conscientious. That really, I don't even know the guy, but I thought a lot of him for doing something like that make sure that
1: meant a lot.
0: Safe, not scared. Little girls could be scared.
1: Well, parents could be scared.
0: So I really thought an awful lot of him, not even knowing him, for doing something like that.
1: Yeah.
0: RK Gun Show is going on this weekend, and then coming up, we've got the Spring Redneck Rumble, which is always a lot of fun. I love anytime there's an event at the expo, they come out into the community.
1: They
0: and
1: do.
0: With this is a lot of fun.
1: Check them out. They'll be at Snow White, too, I'm quite sure. Yeah.
0: I love that. But talk about what they do with the Spring Redneck Rumble. What's going to happen that day?
1: Well, they're going to have vendors. They do a lot of stuff on the grounds that I don't know the full scope of that.
0: Sure,
1: because I don't interface with that. But in the expo, they will have vendors in the expo. They'll have cars on display. Some of these cars, people have used their ingenuity and created a car made of different parts from other cars.
0: So cool.
1: And those other cars may not all be the same make and model of the car. They just come up with their own stuff. And it's quite interesting to see what they do and how they take what you envision as one car. If I gave you a make and a model, you'd have a vision of that, and then they'll take that, and that's like, well, let's take the truck bed off of this, and let's take the headlights off of this, and by the time they get done with it, I'm not sure it has a name.
0: Johnny Cash has a song, One Piece at a Time, that just popped into my head.
1: That's a perfect way to describe that, because that's really what it is. And is it for everybody? Maybe not. Maybe that's not what you want to do. But to come out and see the talent and the passion and the crafting. And I interviewed Tommy for the podcast that we do out of the expo. And he really sunk his teeth into the concept, because I asked him, I said, so why do you do what you do? You've done it for a long time. What keeps you moving forward with this? You know, and he said, it's everybody that has become a part of the show has become his family.
0: Yeah.
1: And he said, if I don't do this show, we don't get to see our family as much.
0: Family reunion each time, right?
1: Basically, that's what it is. Yeah. And there's always new people. But he's really, really big on family and close friends. And, you know, when I lost Wade, Tommy, he lives in Murfreesboro. He made a special trip up here.
0: That says a lot.
1: Just to come and give me a hug.
0: That's that family.
1: Because it was about family.
0: Yeah.
1: And, I mean, that just says so much about the purpose behind what he does and the drive behind what he does. And it's a family business. I mean, his wife is involved, his kids are involved, and he said, you know, I'm hoping, and I have every reason to believe that they will keep it going once I'm not here.
0: That's why it's a success. The family is a big part of that. In the community, these are not bright, shiny cars.
1: No, they're not rusted.
0: And they're reworked and redone, so they're perfect, but the patina, I guess is what you call it, comes through, which makes it so unique.
1: And that's important to
0: them.
1: And
0: you notice it right away. That's what I love. That
1: and you can hear them.
0: Oh, yeah. They're proud.
1: It's not the growl of a Mustang, but you can hear them.
0: I love that. So that's going to be coming, the Redneck Spring Redneck Rumble, the 11th through the 13th. Nashville Roller Derby holding another practice on the 22nd. That's become very popular for the Roller Derby.
1: It has. It really has. And they welcome, if you want to come out and watch them practice, they're quite okay with that.
0: Well, Samantha and I have talked about that. We may get together and go out for a practice one of these days.
1: Are you two going to put on pads and roller
0: Maybe.
1: Skates? Okay.
0: I don't know. She might be tougher than me. I might get thrown around.
1: I just don't want to fall down, so I'm not joining
0: and, you know, I have this vision. You know, they grab and they kind of throw them so they go faster.
1: They literally move you out of the way.
0: Yeah, and they're bumping you. And I one bump, I'd hit the ground. I'd probably stay there. Yeah. No, KayaCon. We were talking about this. It is really a fun event. I came to something similar to this and saw the folks that come out to these events, and they take it serious. This is serious business.
1: Yeah, they are very dead serious about the character that they have decided that they are going to embody for that show. And they are very much in character.
0: Yeah.
1: They spend a lot of money on those costumes.
0: It's authentic. It's not like a Halloween costume. These are authentic costumes.
1: Mom is not pulling these clothes out of the closet and trying to make something out of it. But, no, they spend a lot of money. And, you know, with the advances in the laser crafting, I forget what it's called. You can make different things out of lasers. You can literally take
0: like the 3D stuff.
1: Yeah,
0: and
1: the
0: everything.
1: 3D. That's what I was trying to think of. You know, I've seen swords come in, and you know they're not real swords, but they look.
0: They complete the costume,
1: but they're not heavy, so they're easy to carry and stuff like that. But I mean, they are full on into it. They have a full vendor compliment to the show and inside the expo, and then they have competitions, and you know, and I've told the event planner that, you know, this is not my thing per se, but to see that group of people come and enjoy the show, you know, it's rewarding, because you know that you're providing something and an opportunity for a group of people.
0: And they're loyal, too. They're very loyal to this KayaCon and the star power. When I went to the other event similar to this, I mean, it was amazing. I didn't know all of them, but I knew some of the people that were in these movies and TV shows and cartoons and voiceover folks and everything. And there's some real star power that follows
1: these
0: shows.
1: There is.
0: So it's
1: like a blast from my childhood every time they come in. I'm like, oh, yeah, you know. But, yeah, they usually have celebrities. They work on those celebrities year-round. So they're always trying to book, and sometimes they have to book a year, 2 years, 3 years in advance. But I will say that Cody and Lauren do an amazing job with this. They're very dedicated to it. You know, Lauren happens to work at the Halloween costume
0: Perfect.
1: Company that during the year. So
0: yeah.
1: I'm like, okay, well, you got an in.
0: She's
1: you
0: know, immersed into all this.
1: She is. She is. But yeah, great show. Great show.
0: Good job on that. And you know, you were talking and it struck me, you know, it may not be my thing, but that's why you're great at what you do. You're bringing in things that the masses will enjoy.
1: Mm-hmm.
0: So there's going to be Plant Mania coming, jujitsu competition, a cat show, dog show, fly fishing and whiskey festival. There's all kinds of great stuff that will somebody's going to be interested in
1: right.
0: it. So I love that you're rotating and bringing all these great events.
1: Well, that fulfills my commitment that, you know, the Expo Center is not Lebanon's Expo Center. The Expo Center belongs to the entire county.
0: Yeah.
1: And I have a responsibility to the entire county to try to bring a variety of things so that everybody from around the county will have something, hopefully more than one thing, but hopefully something besides coming out when the fair is on the ag grounds to enjoy. You know,
0: so it's busy all the time.
1: It is the whole county's expo center. I know. You're looking at the clock.
0: And we went over. I love that.
1: Oh, even better. Okay.
0: No. But thank you, Gail. I appreciate you. And I love the fact we can talk about these individual events. So people, when they come to the expo, they drive by or they stop, they know what's going on.
1: Right.
0: I hear so many times before we started doing this, what was going on at the expo this weekend? Well, they know.
1: Coleman asked me that all the time.
0: See?
1: I drove by on Saturday.
0: What's happening? Well, now we know. I'll have to share that with him as well. So, Gail, thank you so much.
1: Thank you. You have a great weekend.
0: You too, my friend, Director of Marketing and Events, says Gail Hellum, Farm Bureau Expo. 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All roads lead to Wilson County, where meeting in the middle has never been easier. Farm Bureau Expo. It's time now for the Brainiac Minute.
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3: In the 2001 film, Lord of the Rings, Fellowship of the Ring, how many hobbits were part of the fellowship? 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Samwise Gamgee, Frodo's loyal guardian and closest companion. Merry, who was Frodo's cousin, he joined the quest out of deep loyalty to his friends. And Pippin, often in mischief and the youngest of the hobbits. He started as a naive traveler, but grew into a valiant knight. There were two men that also joined the fellowship, Aragorn and Boromir, one elf, Legolas Greenleaf, one dwarf, Gimli, and of course, the coolest character of them all, the wizard, Gandalf the Grey, and later, Gandalf the White. This Saturday at the Capitol Theater, the top four teams from each of my six weekly locations have earned their way to Brainiac Bowl 38. You can play Brainiac Trivia as little or as often as you would like. For those that like to really see how they would do over a three-month period, you can earn season points, and then the top four teams will move on to the Brainiac Bowl. Qualifying is a challenge. Winning it is an accomplishment. So if you like to challenge yourself while meeting new people and having a good time doing it, come play a Brainiac Trivia game soon.
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0: Jeff Todd, Real Country. That is the song that got everything started for her. It's called Tim McGraw. Coming up, we've got our third and final clue. We are coming up to a break. 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We'll give out the clue. We'll take the break. On the other side of the break, we'll let you know who that Opry Brain Teaser is and announce our winner, too. How's that? 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All right, here we go. Your chance to call in and win, 444-9899. Here is our third and final clue. Two tickets to the Opry up for grabs. Yesterday's clue should have helped you out a lot. This one will definitely help out fans of Real Country for sure. This Opry member is the daughter of country music royalty Mel Tillis. Who's going to be at the Opry? 444-9899. We'll take a break. Forecast coming up. 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
6: We'll have partly cloudy skies for today. Highs will be in the mid-80s. Partly cloudy skies as well for tonight. Lows in the mid-60s. And then warmer for our Saturday. Partly cloudy, highs in the upper 80s. 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They know auctions. With your Severe View forecast, I'm Drew Richards.
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0: All right, it's 75 right now. It's your home for Old Country. We got a winner today. Shane Farmer is my winner. Shane, great to talk to you. Congratulations. All of these facts point right towards Pam Tillis. She's going to be hitting the Opry and Ryman stage Saturday, along with Sister Sadie, Vince Gill, Susie Boggess, and more. 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

That's his brand new one. It's called Woman. And coming up, Josh Turner. We've got news and weather, another full hour here on the morning show. It's that time of the morning now. Let's get into the birthday club. Let's get to it.

0: Are you ready? It's Friday, June 5th, 156th day of 2026, 209 days left until the end of the year. Today is National Donut Day. You're very welcome for letting you know that. Ron Livingston, the actor, is 59 today. Susie Orman is 75 today. Don Reed is 81. Happy birthday to country singer Gail Davies. She's 78 today. Mark Wahlberg is 55 today. Let's take a look in our birthday club, see who's celebrating today, and then we'll take a look at Friday birthdays. Nancy Stafford, happy birthday to you. Ronnie Britton is celebrating today. Jennifer Hamblin, happy birthday. Happy birthday to Leanne Peek, who's celebrating. Mark Thine is celebrating a birthday today. Norma Riesel, happy birthday. Amy Harris is celebrating today. Let's take a look on Saturday, see who's celebrating a birthday. We've got Betty Stanfill, happy birthday. Gail Holly is celebrating Saturday. Got this one from our website, Christy Thompson. Birthday wish coming from Elaine. She says, love you, sister-in-law. So, Christy, happy birthday on Saturday. Kate Daly is celebrating Saturday. And Kyle Shedron is celebrating a birthday on Saturday. Coming up on Sunday, happy birthday to Glenda Vaughn. Also, Phyllis Burkkeeper is celebrating on Sunday. Jesse Davis, happy birthday. Dalton Teal will celebrate on Sunday, and Adrian McNabb also has a birthday on Sunday. Now we're going to give away our prize pack for the birthday club. We've got that $30 gift card from Sammy B's Cadet Court. Sammy's at the club, Coles Ferry Pike, Lebanon Golf and Country Club. It's where the locals go. We've got a $30 gift card. When you use that, mention it's your birthday, you'll get a free dessert too. So they're taking care of everything. Thank you, Sammy B's. And our winner this week of the birthday club, congratulations, Evelyn Broadway. Evelyn Broadway is celebrating a birthday on Monday and is our winner this week. Congratulations to you. And if you're celebrating whatever the occasion, we hope it's a great one from all of us at Real Country.
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Today's stars and the legends, real country Josh Turner, hometown girl. Coming up, we've got news and weather, the top of the hour. Next hour, we've got a busy hour here on the morning show. I don't know where today has gone. It always goes quick on Fridays. We'll start out. We've got news, weather at the top of the hour, and then the Daily Dose, Get Cooking with Paula Deen. Wes Dugan is our sponsor, longtime sponsor for that. Our Friday Live today, always love an opportunity to talk to our friends at Stage Local Lebanon. We'll catch up. They've got some great stuff going on for summer. And, of course, the next show they'll do is in September. It's Oklahoma. So they will be our Friday Live. We also have the Adopt-A-Pet program. That's always on our Facebook page. If you get a chance, please give it a like and a share. We've got that coming up for you at 10:45. Right now, more of your favorites on Real Country.

0: 10 a.m. news on WAT, WCOR, WKDA, W252DU, and W270DM Lebanon is brought to you by The Jewelers, 105 Signature Place in Lebanon, or at MyJewelerRocks.com.
1: News this hour from Town Hall. I'm John Scott. U.S. employers adding 172,000 jobs in May as the labor market continued to show resilience in the face of rising costs from the Iran war. The Labor Department reported job growth was down slightly last month from a revised 179,000 in April. The unemployment rate stayed at a low 4.3%. The Senate passed a bill funding President Trump's immigration enforcement agencies early Friday after weeks of delays and backlash to an unrelated billion-dollar settlement fund that nearly derailed the bill.
2: Senators voted 52 to 47 to pass the $70 billion legislation to fund Immigration and Customs Enforcement and Border Patrol for the next 3 years through the end of President Trump's term after Democrats blocked the money for months. The bill will now head to the House, which is expected to take it up next week. The final vote came just before 5 a.m. after Republicans narrowly defeated multiple attempts by members of both parties to add language to the bill that would permanently ban Mr. Trump's settlement fund for allies who believe that they've been politically persecuted. Bernie Bennett, Washington.
1: China and North Korea holding talks next week.
3: Chinese leader Xi Jinping will travel to North Korea next week in what will be his first visit in years. The trip, the latest in a series of steps by China to reinforce its close ties with its nuclear-armed neighbor, whose leader, Kim Jong-un, has reached out to Russia in recent years, notably by sending troops and conventional weapons to support the war against Ukraine. The next week meeting announcement was made by both countries on Friday, a day after North Korea unveiled a new facility to produce nuclear fuel. Experts say the plant's disclosure implies that Kim is eager to cement his country's status as a nuclear weapons state ahead of Xi's visit. I'm Charles Dillardesmo.
1: And the vote counting continues in the California governor's race. That's after Tuesday's election. More on these stories from townhall.com.
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5: We'll have partly cloudy skies for today. Highs will be in the

0: mid-80s. Partly cloudy skies as well for tonight. Lows in the mid-60s. And then warmer for our Saturday. Partly cloudy, highs in the upper 80s. 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With your severe view forecast, I'm Drew Richards.
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0: Joss Ross on Real Country kicking off our 10 o'clock hour. Good morning to you. Howdy ho, neighbors. MJ and the Real Country crew are live from the DT McCalls & Sons studios in Lebanon, Tennessee. Just found out we're going to be talking to Bethany Harrison from Stage Local Lebanon for our Friday Live. They are busy, busy, busy for the summer, offering some really great stuff. We'll talk to them coming up. Right now it's time for the Daily Dose on Real Country.
1: Mitch Anthony here with today's Daily Dose. Albert Einstein, as great as a philosopher as he was as a scientist, once said, "The value of a man should be seen in what he gives and not in what he is able to receive." Have you discovered the thrill of giving? I mean of really giving. Taking time and or resource that belongs to you and that you could justify in giving to yourself and just plain giving that time and resource to a person or cause that needs it more. The benefits are incalculable. I want to focus on what it does for you, the giver. It gives you a profound sense of purpose in your life. It brings true joy to your heart. It teaches the importance of people and the futility of materialism. 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

0: Reba McEntire on Real Country coming up. More of your favorites. We love Friday Live. We love our friends from Stage Local Lebanon. We have become family, and I love that. Bethany Harrison is on the phone with us this morning. Bethany, good morning.
1: Good morning, MJ.
0: I am so glad to have you on today. We've got lots to talk about, but I want to start out with the Rydell reunion that happened last weekend. Okay, the boss, Susie, and Mayor Hutto were fun together, but my favorite, I have to tell you, is the song Beauty School Dropout with you and Sarah. You were so cute in that spot. I just really love that.
1: Thank you. We try to give ourselves a little cameo here and there when we can.
0: I think it's all right. I love that. But talk about that, because I was talking to Sarah a little bit about that. I don't know that I could have kept a straight face, and I guess during rehearsal it was a hard thing to do.
1: It was. There is probably some background footage, some of us getting tickled. My goal there was to hopefully make Sarah break, if possible, but she really held it. She really held it together. Staring into each other's eyes like that, without smiling or, you know, in a, like, getting tickled kind of way is a very difficult thing. But, no, we try to, like, give ourselves a little moment here or there when we can, because, really, we love giving the spotlight to so many people in our community. But also, we love theater, and we love participating ourselves as well. And so whenever we can find a little moment where we get to be on stage, it's always so much fun.
0: Well, I have to tell you, that night I was telling Susie, in the middle, I always wake up, you know, I'm thinking about stuff for the next day and everything. Well, I had those songs, Look at Me, I'm Sandra Dee, and Beauty School Dropout, and all those great songs we love, in my head overnight. It was hard to get them out, but they are such fun.
1: That means we did our job.
0: You did. I think even the next day I was singing them. Well, I tell you, you guys are so busy. You've got a great summer planned for our kiddos in our community.
1: We sure do. We are so excited. We actually start camp. Camp kicks off next week. At Stage Local, we have four camps this summer, each one with a different theme, and they're for ages 5 through 12. So we do a morning session and an afternoon session, and we kind of split those ages up a little bit, just because last year we found that some of, like, the 12-year-olds were getting kind of bored with the activities that we had planned for the 5-year-olds. So we're trying to, you know, space it out and make it to where everybody stays interested and has fun. So we have morning and afternoon sessions, and all of that information is on our website. But we kick off Princess Week this week. We call it the Princess Track in theater. There's a character arc that is considered the Princess Track, quote unquote. And so we did a little spinoff of that and wrote this whole camp. We design our camps all ourselves. We write them all ourselves and try to look at the skills that we want kids to develop and we think that they need to develop to be able to audition confidently or just develop confidence within themselves. And so we're excited to kick those off this week. We were also really fortunate. Wilson Megan Trust partnered with us and offered some scholarships. So if there's kids out there that want to attend that may not be able to afford to attend, we do have scholarship money available as well, thanks to Wilson Megan Trust. For kids in our community to be able to participate in these camps and develop those skills. So we're so excited about that. We have an audition intensive for ages 13 and up, where I'm bringing in one of my voice teachers personally and a dance teacher doing advanced choreography and whatnot, and getting people ready to audition, whether it's with us or whatever theater company or opportunity that they want to pursue. So we have a big summer ahead.
0: You really do, and it's a lot of work. Do you find that you get a lot of kids, and you've got two age groups, as you mentioned, 5 to 8, 9 to 12. Do you find that you get kids that are coming in that want to try and do something like this, and the next step they do is Stage Local? Is that what the camps are about?
1: That's the goal. That's the goal. Like, we hope that a camp is a good way. We always say it's a good introduction to what theater is and to what we offer at Stage Local. We'll be having auditions for our first junior show in August. We'll be doing Elf Junior.
0: Oh, yay.
1: So that will be open to the community. It's a completely free opportunity to audition for and be a part of. But, yeah, these camps are kind of an overview of being on stage and learning different skills, and more than anything, learning confidence and joy and creativity and those things, which are the most important things out of this industry. And so our hope is that kids come in, they find out if this is even something that they enjoy, if this is something that piques their interest, and then hopefully we can help build those skills, whether it's through our after-school program or whether they audition with us or whether they audition for their school show. We are big supporters of school theater and being involved in your schools. And so whatever opportunities may come down the line, our hope is just that we encourage and kind of bolster those kids so that they feel equipped.
0: Well, you've done a good job in the summer on stage. You mentioned the Princess track, but you've got villains, you've got greatest show kids and leads and legends. Talk about the process of picking these summer on stage.
1: So really, it's me and Sarah sitting in our living room.
0: I love it.
1: On the phone and trying to think of something that we think kids would like. We're both moms. And so we actually are boy moms. So the princess track was something that we thought, wouldn't that be fun if we had little girls to do something
0: yeah.
1: like that? We try to think of it from the parents' perspective a lot, just on our times, on how we handle things, because as being moms ourselves, that's something that's always in the like forefront of our brains. But we also just want to make it fun for the kids. You know, we want to make it something that they're interested in. We kind of say it's kind of like VBS.
0: Yeah.
1: We have crafts, we have snacks, and it's a short time period. So they don't get, they don't have time to get bored. We're doing something the entire time. And I also think as a parent, you know, I've enrolled my kids in several camps this summer. We just finished baseball camp at Cumberland and different things like that. It gives them something fun to do in the summer and something that they're interested in. And that's kind of what we like to center it around. We just like to think of what would these kids really enjoy doing and how do we make it as fun as possible. So I was at the studio till 9 last night setting up glitter, like centerpieces on the tables. And we've got fun crafts planned from like making our own princess crowns to memory boards to autograph books to all different kinds of things. So we really do take time to try to plan out every detail so that it's something memorable. If they never do anything else with us or on stage, we do want this week to be memorable.
0: Well, it's definitely going to be a core memory for these kids. I love this. And you've got a brand new location right across from Sonic. I'm excited. I'm waiting to see what you put up on the board, though. I haven't seen anything on the marquee since Rite Aid Reunion.
1: I was going to say, we changed it yesterday.
0: I missed it.
1: I put up some info about camps and about, I said, our audition intensive. That's something we added on here a few weeks ago because we have so much interest in our teens and adults. And so we added an audition intensive for this weekend, so that, or not for this weekend, but for this summer. So that information is up there. We've just got so much going on. But I'm also excited. I've already been MJ pinning on my Pinterest boards all different kinds of quotes and sayings and whatnot. For my marquee.
0: Oh, I love it.
1: So keep an eye on the sign because there's some fun quotes and whatnot that will be going up.
0: Well, I check it every day, every single day.
1: I love that. I want to be like a church sign, but funny.
0: I know. I'm looking forward to that. We're going to end things. The next big show is going to be Oklahoma.
1: Oklahoma, and we are so excited. Listen, we have our what's called a read-through, so the whole cast gets together, and we meet and we read through the script together. And go through all of the songs together. So we have our read-through coming up next week, actually. We have already had our production meeting. The entire production team has gotten together and discussed our vision for this show, our vision for what is to come to life. We have so many exciting things planned from the lobby experience to the costume coordination. Everything about this show is going to tell a beautiful, fun story. And we can't wait. We're starting rehearsals this next week and hitting the ground running. So it's going to be so much fun.
0: So
1: much fun.
0: We love your shows, and we are so happy to be able to talk about you and all the great things that you and Sarah are doing. And Bethany, thank you so much for your time today. We love Stage
1: thank you,
0: Local.
1: MJ.
0: Yeah, we enjoy talking about it and being a big support of that. 521 West Main Street, StageLocalLebanon.com if you want to check out any of the things we've talked about today. Bethany Harrison, have a great weekend.
1: You too, MJ. We'll see you soon.
0: All right, my friend. There you go. That is our Friday Live on Real Country.

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1: 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The Wilson County Sheriff's Office Criminal Investigations Division is seeking the public's assistance with a theft that occurred on June 1st, 2026 in the Whippoorwill Road, Simmons Bluff Road area. A trailer containing a lawnmower, leaf blower, and weed eater was stolen between 4 a.m. and 2 p.m. The items stolen were described by the owner as one 2021 14-foot Big Tex trailer model, black in color with a mesh gate. A spare tire was mounted on the passenger side, while on the driver's side was the equipment rack holding the leaf blower and weed eater. The Wilson County Sheriff's Office is offering a $500 reward for information leading to the arrest and successful prosecution of the persons responsible.
2: This is Sheriff Robert Bryan. 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Callers will remain anonymous.
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3: We'll have partly cloudy skies for today. Highs will be in the mid-80s. Partly cloudy skies as well for tonight. Lows in the mid-60s. And then warmer for our Saturday. Partly cloudy, highs in the upper 80s. 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

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Thanks to BJ's Trailers.

0: Ben Scala on Real Country. A little more love coming up. Chris Young, we've got news and weather at the top of the hour right now. 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

Chris Young on Real Country, and that does it for the morning show. And, well, coming up tomorrow, I'm excited to be able to join a big celebration. It's an end-of-school community blast. It's going to be at 321 East Market Street tomorrow in collaboration with Jerry Ashley, City Council Ward 2. It's going to be a lot of fun, big celebration. End-of-school community blast is happening noon until 5 tomorrow. I'm excited to be the MC for that. If you get a chance, come out. Say hi. Have fun with us. And I hope you have a great weekend. We'll be back at it on Monday. Be safe, be well, and make good choices. Remember to treat others the way you want to be treated. We'll see you Monday.

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1: Access Tennessee News, I'm Caitlin Jones. A former Memphis bank CEO has been sentenced to 51 months in prison for child sex crimes. Prosecutors say 69-year-old Bob Hartheimer created a Grindr account and attempted to exchange new photos and meet up with a boy he thought was 15 years old. Documents show that he was actually communicating with an undercover FBI agent instead. Hartheimer was terminated as CEO of Evolve Bank and booked into the custody of the Shelby County Department of Corrections in October of last year. Well, more than 60,000 people have signed a petition to stop a proposed data center from being built right next to the Nashville Zoo. The petition was started by the zoo just 2 days ago on change.org. According to Metro Permit Records, developers are seeking to build a 69,220 square foot DC Blocks data center at 648 Grassmere Park, directly adjacent to the Nashville Zoo property. In the petition, the zoo said they're concerned the facility could cause harm to animals, visitors, or nearby neighborhoods. More news in 30 seconds.
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1: 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Caitlin Jones, Access Tennessee News.
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6: We'll have partly cloudy skies for today. Highs will be in the mid-80s. Partly cloudy skies as well for tonight. Lows in the mid-60s. And then warmer for our Saturday. Partly cloudy, highs in the upper 80s. 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With your severe view forecast, I'm Drew Richards.
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0: Is it Friday yet?
1: Why, yes, it is. And this has seemed like the longest work week ever, has it not? It's Real Country, Shotgun Taylor and Loretta Lynn.

0: It's Hardy on Real Country. There are a lot of behaviors that really bother flight attendants. But there's one thing they wish travelers would stop doing. It's touching them. In a recent episode of the Jump Seat Chronicles podcast, attendants said one of their biggest frustrations is being poked, tapped, or even grabbed by passengers trying to get their attention. They say it happens constantly, from taps on the arm to more inappropriate contact. And it's something they'd like to see stop. Instead, they're reminding travelers there's a simple solution. Use the call button, wave, or speak up. Crew members say you wouldn't poke a server in a restaurant or grab a barista. And the same basic etiquette applies on a plane. And seat backs and trays in the upright position.
1: The original U.S. Pledge of Allegiance was written in 1885 by Captain George Thatcher Belch, a Union Army officer in the Civil War, later wrote a book on how to teach patriotism to children in public schools.
2: I pledge allegiance to the flag of the United States of America
3: and to the republic for which it stands, one nation under God,
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12: 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Nobody plays a bigger or better variety of country music. We're Real Country.

0: party in real country. Hard Rock Bet got some number crunchers together to rank the 50 states in terms of nerdiness. They looked at such things as the number of comic conventions, STEM workers, comic book and gaming stores, as well as Google searches related to geek culture, such as Star Wars, Marvel, and Lord of the Rings. Rundown of the top five nerdiest states in America. Number one, California, followed by Texas, Washington, Colorado, and Oregon.
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14: In 1892, Francis Bellamy revised the original Pledge of Allegiance as part of a magazine which celebrated the 400th anniversary of Christopher Columbus's arrival in the Americas.
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8: We'll have partly cloudy skies for today. Highs will be in the mid-80s. Partly cloudy skies as well for tonight. Lows in the mid-60s. And then warmer for our Saturday. Partly cloudy, highs in the upper 80s. 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They know auctions. With your severe view forecast, I'm Drew Richards.

0: George Strait Fixin' to be part of Alan Jackson's farewell concert in Nashville on the 27th. Real country. New survey found that younger couples are more likely to keep separate bank accounts than older couples. 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Without frequent convos, money problems can go off the tracks and hurt the partnership in a big way.
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1: Access Tennessee News, I'm Caitlin Jones. More than 60,000 people have signed a petition to stop a proposed data center from being built right next to the Nashville Zoo. The petition was started by the zoo just 2 days ago on change.org. According to Metro Permit Records, developers are seeking to build a 69,220-square-foot DC block data center at 648 Grassmere Park, directly adjacent to the Nashville Zoo property. In the petition, the zoo says they're concerned the facility could cause harm to animals, visitors, or nearby neighborhoods. And a fatal motorcycle crash in the Nashville area puts 2026 nearly on par with 2025 for motorcycle deaths just halfway through the year. Nashville police say 35-year-old William B. Scott crashed into a Mercedes sedan on Hermitage Avenue around 4:40 p.m. on Wednesday. He was taken to a local hospital where he died. Witnesses said Scott was driving recklessly and speeding. According to TDOT, 63 motorcycle fatalities have already been recorded so far this year, compared to 66 total in 2025. More news in 30 seconds.
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1: The University of Tennessee has received its largest donation ever, $130 million from Dee and Jimmy Haslam. The largest portion of the donation, $100 million, will go to the Haslam College of Business. The remaining $30 million will be split across campus, aimed at boosting faculty recruitment across all colleges. Caitlin Jones, Access Tennessee News.
3: 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Services for William Arthur Art Bowman, age 89, will be today at 1 p.m. at Baum Memorial Chapel. Services for Joni Maynard Howard, age 70, will be at 1 p.m. today at Sellers Funeral Home in Lebanon. Services for Joe K. Langford, age 83, of Lebanon, will be today at 1 p.m. at Liggett and Bobo Funeral Home. A celebration of life for Dr. Robert G. Bob Satterfield, age 80, will be today at 4 p.m. at Sellers Funeral Home in Mount Juliet. A celebration of life for Mike Jerry Stutz, age 65, of Carthage, will be at 6 p.m. today at Sellers Funeral Home in Lebanon. Memorial services for Philip Lewis Herford, age 81, of Nashville, will be tomorrow at 11 a.m. at Priest Lake Presbyterian Church. Sellers Funeral Home in Lebanon is in charge of arrangements. 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Newble Monument Funeral Home is in charge of arrangements. 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Newble Monument Funeral Home is in charge of arrangements.

0: A celebration of life for Sky Autumn Overstreet, age 16, will be tomorrow from 2 until 6 p.m. at Sellers Funeral Home in Lebanon. 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Hunter Funeral Home is in charge of arrangements. 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Given, age 77, of Lebanon, will be Monday at 10 a.m. at Wilson County Memorial Park. Hunter Funeral Home is in charge of arrangements. 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A celebration of life gathering for Jerry Wayne Peril, age 57, of Lebanon, will be Tuesday from 5 until 6 p.m. at Sellers Funeral Home in Lebanon. And services for Charles Scharfner, age 86, will be Saturday, June 13th at 11 a.m. at J.C. 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
2: We'll have partly cloudy skies for today. Highs will be in the mid-80s. Partly cloudy skies as well for tonight. Lows in the mid-60s. And then warmer for our Saturday. Partly cloudy, highs in the upper 80s. 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With your severe view forecast, I'm Drew Richards.
3: We're real country.

Start Like a Truck on Real Country. EA Sports just unveiled the new covers for Madden 27, and Chicago Bears quarterback Caleb Williams is the chosen one. There are two covers, one for the standard edition of the game and one for the deluxe version. It's a massive honor for a guy who's only been in the league for 2 years, and he's the first quarterback on the cover since Josh Allen of the Bills was featured on Madden 24. Not surprisingly, the announcement of Williams on the cover was met with the usual online chatter of the Madden curse. Feel free to argue amongst yourselves about all that.

0: Friday.
1: Yes, he said Friday. All right, give me that look. 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Wetzel's Pretzel Oreo Bits is described by the company as featuring Wetzel's warm hand-rolled bite-sized pretzel bits, topped with vanilla cream, sprinkled with Oreo cookie crumbles, and finished with mini Oreo cookies for a sweet mix of soft, crunchy, and creamy textures in every bite.
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0: We'll have partly cloudy skies for today. Highs will be in the mid-80s. Partly cloudy skies as well for tonight. Lows in the mid-60s. And then warmer for our Saturday. Partly cloudy, highs in the upper 80s. 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With your severe view forecast, I'm Drew Richards.
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0: 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How you doing? Shotgun Taylor here. Speaking of mom and the blues, sort of, kind of. A new motherhood index has just come out revealing what matters most to moms today. It's based on a survey of more than 4,000 moms in the U.S. and the U.K., as well as an analysis of trends across 500,000 posts on Peanut, a social media network for moms. It finds that many moms are struggling, as more than 90% report feeling burnt out, and 7 out of 10 getting fewer than 5 hours in a row of sleep a night. All right, Dad, time to help out.
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Yeah, your uncle and I made quite a pair, flying F-15s through hostile air. He went down, but they missed me by a hair. He'd always stop right there and say,

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But I was on my way to anywhere else when I turned 18. Cause when you got a fast car, you think you got everything. I learned quick those GTOs don't run on faith. I ended up broken down in some town north of L.A. working maximum hours for minimum wage.

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1: Breaking news this hour from Town Hall. I'm Ken Lorman in Washington. Boosted by President Trump's economic policies, the American job market continues to show surprising strength, shrugging off the high cost of the Iran war. Employers added 172,000 jobs in May, and the unemployment rate remained at a low 4.3%. The Senate has passed a bill funding President Trump's immigration enforcement agencies.
2: Senators voted 52-47 to pass the $70 billion legislation to fund Immigration and Customs Enforcement and Border Patrol for the next 3 years through the end of President Trump's term after Democrats blocked the money for months. The bill will now head to the House, which is expected to take it up next week. The final vote came just before 5 a.m. after Republicans narrowly defeated multiple attempts by members of both parties to add language to the bill that would permanently ban Mr. Trump's settlement fund for allies who believe that they've been politically persecuted. Bernie Bennett, Washington.
1: Russian President Vladimir Putin is rejecting a proposal by Ukrainian President Volodymyr Zelensky for a face-to-face meeting, saying he sees no point in it. Back in this country, the president this weekend heads north for some old stomping grounds.
3: President Trump is spending the weekend at his golf club in Bedminster, New Jersey, and then is scheduled to head to Madison Square Garden in New York City Monday night for the NBA Finals. The president accepting an invite from New York Knicks owner Jim Dolan. The Knicks will host the San Antonio Spurs in Game 3.
1: Correspondent Laura Winters. Graham Plattner, a Democrat challenger to Senator Susan Collins, faces mounting controversy after revelations he has a Nazi tattoo and now faces multiple accusations of serial emotional abuse from several women. His critics charge that the pattern raises serious questions about his fitness for office. More on these stories from townhall.com.
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5: We'll have partly cloudy skies for today. Highs will be in the mid-80s. Partly cloudy skies as well for tonight. Lows in the mid-60s. And then warmer for our Saturday. Partly cloudy, highs in the upper 80s. 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They know auctions. With your severe view forecast, I'm Drew Richards.
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0: Coming up on the 18th, Blake is going to hit the big 5-0. Happy birthday, big fella. Real country. New study has evaluated 30 different careers to see which professions are successfully holding the line against AI, artificial intelligence. And the top AI-proof jobs include physical therapists, surgeons, and dentists. All right. That's good news, because you don't want a robot drilling on you now, do you?
1: Our roots run deep. 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

0: Lou Compton, Wheel Country. 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
5: 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The Wilson County Sheriff's Office Criminal Investigations Division is seeking the public's assistance with a theft that occurred on June 1st, 2026 in the Whippoorwill Road, Simmons Bluff Road area. A trailer containing a lawnmower, leaf blower, and weed eater was stolen between 4 a.m. and 2 p.m. The items stolen were described by the owner as one 2021 14-foot Big Tex trailer model, black in color with a mesh gate. A spare tire was mounted on the passenger side, while on the driver's side was the equipment rack holding the leaf blower and weed eater. The Wilson County Sheriff's Office is offering a $500 reward for information leading to the arrest and successful prosecution of the persons responsible.
6: This is Sheriff Robert Bryan. If you have information on this crime or any other crime, contact the Crime Stoppers line at 444-JAIL. Callers will remain anonymous.
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14: We'll have partly cloudy skies for today. Highs will be in the mid-80s. Partly cloudy skies as well for tonight. Lows in the mid-60s. And then warmer for our Saturday. Partly cloudy, highs in the upper 80s. 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
16: We're real country, and we prove it with every song we play. 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

0: Hogging real country, Shotgun Taylor here. You ready for the weekend? Me? Oh, yeah. Thanks for asking, by the way. This has felt like the longest work week ever. Says here that people tend to make more rational, less emotionally biased decisions when they reason through a problem in a foreign language than in their native one. Researchers call it the, quote, foreign language effect. My problem is I don't know any foreign languages.
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0: economy keeps rolling on. The U.S. employers added 172,000 jobs in May as the labor market continued to show resilience in the face of the rising costs from the Iran war. The unemployment rate stayed low at 4.3%. The good news is sparking a market sell-off.
1: Big technology stocks were among the heaviest weights on the market. NVIDIA and Broadcom slumped. Both companies have pricey stock values, which tend to heavily influence the broader market's direction. A report showed that employers added more jobs than economists expected in May. Bond yields surged in the Treasury market. Oil prices slipped. Stocks fell in Asia and were mixed in Europe. Damian Troisi, New York.
0: President Trump will be talking about the economy in Wisconsin next hour. He'll participate in a roundtable discussion on American agriculture. The Senate has passed a bill funding immigration and customs enforcement and border patrol through the end of the president's term. Democrats had blocked the money for months. The bill now headed to the House, which is expected to take it up next week. Before the final vote, Arkansas Senator Tom Cotton told the Salem Radio Network, Republicans are looking out for the safety of the American people.
2: The legislation we're going to pass is a response to the Democrats' unprecedented obstruction of funding for the Border Patrol and Immigration and Customs Enforcement. It is the Democrats acting out their worst instincts to defund the police. They are siding with far-left extremists in their party.
0: President Trump says he wants his new acting director of national intelligence to cut the office. He noted aboard Air Force One that the size of the office has been, quote, way too high for way too long. More on these stories at townhall.com.
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4: We'll have partly to mostly cloudy skies for tonight. Lows will be in the mid-60s. Partly cloudy and warmer for our Saturday. Afternoon highs reaching the upper 80s. And then partly to mostly cloudy by Sunday. Occasional rain showers possible in the afternoon. A few rumbles of thunder as well. High temperatures will be in the lower 80s. Showers and thunderstorms will continue as we go into Monday. With your severe view forecast, I'm Drew Richards.

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0: Great to hear that one again from Colin Ray on Real Country. My kind of girl. How you doing? Shotgun Taylor here. Speaking of love and amore, says here one in six singles haven't dated someone they met offline in 2 years. But more than 8 out of 10 hope to meet someone organically like that this summer.
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8: We'll have partly to mostly cloudy skies for tonight. Lows will be in the mid-60s. partly cloudy and warmer for our Saturday. Afternoon highs reaching the upper 80s. And then partly to mostly cloudy by Sunday. Occasional rain showers possible in the afternoon. A few rumbles of thunder as well. High temperatures will be in the lower 80s. Showers and thunderstorms will continue as we go into Monday. With your severe view forecast, I'm Drew Richards.
9: Nobody plays a bigger or better.

0: She's my rock. It's the Possum on Real Country. How you doing? Shotgun Taylor here. Give me a TGIF exclamation point. It says here nearly 70% of Americans between the age of 5 and 90 are now playing video games one or more hours per week. Naturally, it's more common amongst younger folks, but they say that a good third of people in their 80s play video games weekly.
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0: terms of our philosophy, has never been as great as it is, and that's where the stakes are so high.
1: Speaker Johnson's full interview will be heard when This Week on Capitol Hill is broadcast beginning at 10 a.m. Eastern Time Saturday on the Salem News Channel. Graham Plattner, a Democratic challenger to Republican Senator Susan Collins, is continuing his campaign as he faces mounting controversies. They include revelations he has a Nazi tattoo, and now there are multiple accusations of serial emotional abuse from several women. His critics charge that the pattern raises serious questions about his fitness for office. The latest data on the U.S. economy shows continued momentum under President Trump. In fact, U.S. employers added 172,000 jobs in May. The unemployment rate stayed at a low 4.3%.
2: The job market has been recovering this year from a miserable 2025. So far, shrugging off higher energy prices and increased economic uncertainty since the United States and Israel attacked Iran in late February.
1: That's Bernie Bennett reporting. Stocks sank on expectations that the Federal Reserve will be forced to hike interest rates at some point this year. More on these stories from townhall.com.
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7: We'll have partly to mostly cloudy skies for tonight. Lows will be in the mid-60s. Partly cloudy and warmer for our Saturday. Afternoon highs reaching the upper 80s. And then partly to mostly cloudy by Sunday. Occasional rain showers possible in the afternoon. A few rumbles of thunder as well. High temperatures will be in the lower 80s. Showers and thunderstorms will continue as we go into Monday. With your severe view forecast, I'm Drew Richards.
8: Congress approved the actual Declaration of Independence July 4th, 1776. About 2 weeks after the attacks on Pearl Harbor, the Declaration and Constitution were hidden away to Fort Knox in Kentucky, where they remained until late 1944.
9: I pledge allegiance to the flag of the United States of America
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0: 98.9 live from the DT McCall and Son studio in Lebanon. Patty Loveless, 1,000 times a day. Cody Johnson right before that, and The Fall. Preston Martinez back with you on a Friday. Yeah, got that weekend just right ahead of us. Although some of you have probably already started with CMA Fest going on. In fact, Cody Johnson going to be appearing tonight, 11:30 at Nissan Stadium. That's the main stage there. And, again, they got stuff going on throughout the day as well. And a lot of those cool free concerts. Yeah. So something worth checking out there. So whatever you have planned for this weekend, make sure it is fun. All right. And we got more stars and legends coming up for you. Ricky Van Shelton on the way. Right here on Real Country 98.9.
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0: 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Riley Green, Change My Mind. I'm Preston Martinez. We got some Drive Time trivia coming up for you. Your chance to win yourself one of our fabulous Real Country lunch bags. We have asked this question all week, I think, and have not got that correct answer. Today, one last chance there to see if you can give us that correct answer. 444-9899. 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Drive Time Trivia. It is coming up for you. And we got the music of Faith Hill on the way, too. 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
1: We'll have partly to mostly cloudy skies for tonight. Lows will be in the mid-60s. Partly cloudy and warmer for our Saturday. Afternoon highs reaching the upper 80s. And then partly to mostly cloudy by Sunday. Occasional rain showers possible in the afternoon. A few rumbles of thunder as well. High temperatures will be in the lower 80s. Showers and thunderstorms will continue as we go into Monday. With your severe view forecast, I'm Drew Richards.
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3: 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It's insulated. 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And got the very cool side pocket there to keep your favorite beverage. 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And you can have one with a correct answer. And again, we have asked this question for the last few days, have not got that correct answer. So let's see here. What do you call the visible part of a rivet on jeans? Let's see. Gave you a few clues. Outside, visible, of course. Yeah, that was your first clue. What do you call the visible part of a rivet on jeans? Give us a call. Give us that correct answer. 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
2: Well, my daddy left home when I was 3, and he didn't leave much to Ma and me. Just this old guitar and an empty bottle of booze. Now, I don't blame him because he run and hid, but the meanest thing that he ever did was before he left, he went and named me Sue. Well, he must have thought that it was quite a joke, and it got a lot of laughs from lots of folks. Seems I had to fight my whole life through. Some gal would giggle and I'd get red, and some guy'd laugh and I'd bust his head. I tell you, life ain't easy for a boy named Sue.

teeth, and we crashed through the wall and into the street, kicking and a gouging in the mud and the blood and the beard. I tell you, I've fought tougher men, but I really can't remember when. He kicked like a mule and he bit like a crocodile. I heard him laughing and I heard him cussing. He went for his gun, I pulled mine first. He stood there looking at me and I saw him smile. He said, son, this world is rough, and if a man's gonna make it, he's gotta be tough. And I know I wouldn't be there to help you along. So I give you that name and I said goodbye. I knew you'd have to get tough or die. And it's that name that helped to make you strong. Yeah. He said, now you just fought one hell of a fight, and I know you hate me and you got the right to kill me now, and I wouldn't blame you if you do. But you ought to thank me before I die for the gravel in your guts and the spit in the eye, cause I'm the that named you Sue. What could I do?

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cool if you did. And, yeah, it would have been cool if we could have got the correct answer, but did not get the correct answer. What do you call the visible part of a rivet on jeans? It's the burr. Yeah, the burr is the part visible on the outside of the jean. And, of course, the rivet is the nail that pushes through from the inside. That is the correct answer we were looking for. Did not get it. So Monday, we'll give you a brand new Drive Time trivia question. And hopefully, we'll get a correct answer then. And coming up next hour, your chance to call in and cast your vote, buy or burn, KT&T on the hot seat tonight. He keeps me singing. We are going to play it for you. Then you give us a call, cast that vote, buy or burn. 444-9899, that is the number. We got traffic for you every 15 minutes. More weather updates coming. John Boyce will have our Brainiac Minute. And standing by, Will Nunley with the Access Tennessee News. But right now, some Brad Paisley. And this is country music. You're

0: The events continue through Sunday night with multiple stages of entertainment and a huge party on Broadway. Look for enhanced security measures if you're going from place to place as well. In West Tennessee, a Huntington food truck exploded Thursday, leaving the owners hospitalized with severe burns. Tim and Tiffany McPherson, owners of TNT Taco Truck, were serving customers when it happened. The cause is under investigation. Both Tim and Tiffany were taken by helicopter to Nashville with second and third degree burns. They are expected to be in the hospital for a few months. A GoFundMe campaign has been set up to help with the expenses that come along with the accident. More news in 30 seconds.
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0: 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Also this weekend, the Homestead Festival is happening in Murray County, and in Sevierville, the Great Smoky Mountains Food Fest continues through Saturday night. Will Dudley, Access Tennessee News.
2: We'll have partly to mostly cloudy skies for tonight. Lows will be in the mid-60s. Partly cloudy and warmer for our Saturday. Afternoon highs reaching the upper 80s. And then partly to mostly cloudy by Sunday. Occasional rain showers possible in the afternoon. A few rumbles of thunder as well. High temperatures will be in the lower 80s. Showers and thunderstorms will continue as we go into Monday. With your severe view forecast, I'm Drew Richards.
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0: 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I mean, you got Waylon Jennings, Willie Nelson, Guy Clark, Billy Joe Schaefer, David Allen Cole. You even got my son.
1: 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David Allen Coe and The Ride. I'm Preston Martinez. And this is your day in U.S. history. D-Day preparations, one of the most critical moments leading up to the Allied invasion of Normandy during World War II, occurred on June 5th, 1944. Originally planned for this date, the D-Day invasion, known as Operation Overlord, was postponed by 24 hours due to unfavorable weather conditions. The preparations involved intricate planning and coordination among the Allied forces led by General Dwight D. Eisenhower. The successful invasion on June 6th marked a turning point in the war, leading to the liberation of Western Europe from Nazi occupation. And there you go, this day in U.S. history, as we are getting ready to celebrate 250 years of our nation's independence. That's going to be awesome. And coming up, it is our Buy It or Burn It feature song of the day. KTNT on the hot seat tonight. He keeps me singing. We're going to play it in just a bit. Then you give us a call. Cast that vote, buy or burn, 444-9899. You will have up until 5:30. Sometime around 5:45, we will give you those results. If it is a buy, we're going to play that song again for you right after we announce those results. KTNT, He Keeps Me Singing. That is the Buy It or Burn It feature song. Get ready, because it is coming up for you. Also, we got more stars and legends on the way. Morgan Wallen coming up. Right now, we are going to check in with Commander Chuck and on-time traffic. Let's see what's happening out there on the roadways. 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And you can call them at 615-547-4209. 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
2: Good afternoon. They were moving a rank just a few minutes ago on 24 eastbound, just past 440, right when you start into Antioch there. And boy, is it heavy right there in that area anyway. Just trying to get to Antioch, pushing out to Murfreesboro. Plenty of radar out here all over Middle Tennessee this afternoon. Be careful, I-40, especially out through the Mount Juliet area. STR Towing and Recovery says call them 24-7 no matter what county you're in here in Middle Tennessee. I'm Commander Chuck with your on-time traffic.
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On the hot seat tonight, KT&T, and they are a Southern Gospel trio consisting of husband and wife team Tim and Tanya Puckett and lifelong friend Steve Holland. 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When you hear KT&T sing, you will know that they love what they do, but much more than that, they love serving our risen Savior. And they are doing the song, He Keeps Me Singing. Let's give it a listen, shall we? On Real Country, 98.9.

0: 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What do you think? Is that a buy for you? Is that a burn? Give us a call. Cast that vote. 444-9899. Again, you have up until 5:30 to vote. Sometime around 5:45, we will give you those results. If it is a buy, we're going to play that song again for you right after we announce those results. KTNT, He Keeps Me Singing. What do you think? Buy or burn? 444-9899. We got Drew Richards coming up with a look at that weather forecast. And John Boyce, he's got our Brainiac Minute. And, of course, more stars and legends on the way. Kelly Pickler coming up. Right now, we are going to check back in with Commander Chuck and on-time traffic. Let's see what's happening out there on the roadways. 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
1: Good afternoon. A little bit more volume in the last few minutes. Trying to sneak up through Madison as it builds up through there in the last few minutes. Northbound on 65 at OHB, heading on up into Goodlettsville. There's some accidents out here, but there's more radar than what we've seen in the last 15, 20 minutes, especially out through Rutherford County on 24 anywhere near 840. Don't let a slipping transmission make things worse on your car or truck. Having any kind of transmission issues, let them check it out at AMCO Transmissions in Lebanon. I'm Commander Chuck with your on-time traffic.
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3: In the 2001 film, Lord of the Rings, Fellowship of the Ring, how many hobbits were part of the fellowship? 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Frodo Baggins, of course, the ring bearer, entrusted with carrying the One Ring. Samwise Gamgee, Frodo's loyal guardian and closest companion. Merry, who was Frodo's cousin, he joined the quest out of deep loyalty to his friends. And Pippin, often in mischief and the youngest of the hobbits. He started as a naive traveler, but grew into a valiant knight. There were two men that also joined the fellowship, Aragorn and Boromir. One elf, Legolas Greenleaf. One dwarf, Gimli. And of course, coolest character of them all, the wizard, Gandalf the Grey, and later, Gandalf the White. This Saturday at the Capitol Theater, the top four teams from each of my six weekly locations have earned their way to Brainiac Bowl 38. You can play Brainiac Trivia as little or as often as you would like. For those that like to really see how they would do over a three-month period, you can earn season points, and then the top four teams will move on to the Brainiac Bowl. Qualifying is a challenge. Winning it is an accomplishment. So if you like to challenge yourself while meeting new people and having a good time doing it, come play a Brainiac Trivia game soon.
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5: We'll have partly to mostly cloudy skies for tonight. Lows will be in the mid-60s. Partly cloudy and warmer for our Saturday. Afternoon highs reaching the upper 80s. And then partly to mostly cloudy by Sunday. Occasional rain showers possible in the afternoon. A few rumbles of thunder as well. High temperatures will be in the lower 80s. Showers and thunderstorms will continue as we go into Monday. With your severe view forecast, I'm Drew Richards.
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0: Real Country 98.9, Sarah Evans and Perfect, live from the DT McCall and Son studio in Lebanon. I'm Preston Martinez, and yes, it is a Friday. And maybe you want to see that perfect movie. Well, here's some of the movies that are opening up for you this weekend you might want to check out. Masters of the Universe, rated PG-13. A young man on Earth discovers a fabulous secret legacy as the prince of an alien planet and must recover a magic sword and return home to protect his kingdom. Nicholas Galitzine, Camila Mendez, and Idris Elba all starring in that one. Yeah, I remember the cartoon there. Or how about Scary Movie, rated R? Two friends find themselves caught up in mayhem involving killers, monsters, and supernatural creatures once again. Anna Faris, John Abrams, and Regina Hall all starring in that one. Or maybe Power Ballad, also rated R. Rick, a washed-up wedding singer, and Danny, a fading boy band star, bond over music and a late-night jam session. When Danny turns Rick's song into a hit, Rick sets out to reclaim the recognition he believes he deserves. Paul Rudd, Nick Jonas, and Peter McDonald all starring in that one. And that's just a few of the movies opening up for you this weekend that you might want to check out. And we got more stars and legends coming up for you. Jordan Davis on the way. Right now, let's check back in with Commander Chuck and on-time traffic. 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Here's Commander Chuck.
1: The crash over here. They're trying to move it as we speak here to the right-hand side. 40 eastbound just past Fessler's. And it's clogging up traffic over here because it's already heavy on this side of town. That's 40 east making way past Fessler's, headed out towards Donaldson. It's already congested over here on 24 westbound at Ellington Parkway. Extra time out here. I'm telling you, lots of radar. STR Towing and Recovery says call them 24/7, even over the weekend, no matter what county you're in here in Middle Tennessee. I'm Commander Chuck with your on-time traffic.
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Kathy Mattea, 18 wheels and a dozen roses. Well, next hour, we're going to help you kick off your weekend, taking your requests at 444-9899. It is Friday at 5. We got your Friday funny coming up for you, too. Jeff Allen and car seats. And standing by, Will Nunley with the Access Tennessee News. But right now, Dylan Scott and my girl on Real Country 98.9.

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1: Access Tennessee News. I'm Will Dudley. 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The event means thousands of extra visitors in town, along with plenty of road closures to be aware of. However, the forecast is looking pretty good, and planners say daytime highs are not as brutal this year as years past. The events continue through Sunday night with multiple stages of entertainment and a huge party on Broadway. 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In West Tennessee, a Huntington food truck exploded Thursday, leaving the

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2: And right now, we are going to check back in with Commander Chuck and on-time traffic, see how we're doing out there on those roadways. 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
3: Good afternoon. Traffic's a little bit lighter than it normally would be for a normal Friday. A lot going on, of course, around CMA Fest that's happening right now in that area as it starts to slow a little bit more here in the last few minutes. 65 North, working your way up through Madison, just trying to get up past Vietnam Vets on up through Goodlettsville. Hey, don't let a slipping transmission make things worse on your car or truck. If you're having transmission problems, let them check it out. Amco Transmissions on Gallatin Pike in Madison. I'm Commander Chuck with your on-time traffic.
4: We'll have partly to mostly cloudy skies for tonight. Lows will be in the mid-60s. Partly cloudy and warmer for our Saturday. Afternoon highs reaching the upper 80s. And then partly to mostly cloudy by Sunday. Occasional rain showers possible in the afternoon. A few rumbles of thunder as well. High temperatures will be in the lower 80s. Showers and thunderstorms will continue as we go into Monday. With your severe view forecast, I'm Drew Richards.
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0: Real Country 98.9, live from the DT McCall and Son studio in Lebanon. Zach Brown Band and Keep Me in Mind. I'm Preston Martinez, and it is Friday at 5. We are helping you kick off your weekend, taking your requests 444-9899. Got your Friday funny coming up. Jeff Allen talking about car seats. My goodness. And more stars and legends on the way for you, too. Ella Langley up next. Right now, let's check back in with Commander Chuck and on-time traffic. Let's see how we're doing out there on those roadways. 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
1: Good afternoon. It's moving a little bit better now. They cleared that wreck 40 East over here just past Fessler's. Now, there's some volume here. No surprise. Really on 40 East from Fessler's all the way out past Donaldson Pike as it gets a little bit slow at times out in Wilson County where 40 East meets with a 40 just outside of Lebanon. Radar seems like in certain parts of Middle Tennessee this afternoon. Be careful. Hey, don't let a slipping transmission make things worse on your car. Our truck having transmission problems, come to AMCO in Lebanon. I'm Commander Chuck with your on-time traffic.
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0: Her. Well, do you know what time it is?
1: It's time for the Friday Funny!
0: Yes, tonight's Friday Funny, Jeff Allen and car seats.
2: Car seats? I'm not against car seats. I'm just telling you, I'm tired of strapping my granddaughter in like a NASCAR driver to drive 2 miles to get a Diet Coke from the mini mart. She's 54 pounds. I'm going to get a hernia hauling her in and out of the state. What age can you take them out now? 5, 7, 18? Here's your high school diploma. You get to ride home like a big boy today. I mean, come on. Car seat, we didn't even have seatbelts. I walked the back seat of my mother's car for 4 years. She'd be driving, I'd just be walking the back seat side to side. Sure, every now and then she'd hit the brakes, I'd fly up into the front. She'd toss me back like a trout. What are you doing up here? Get back there. By the police. I'm not making this up. I got pulled over by the police because it was sunny day and my granddaughter was in the back seat with sunshine through the window, and the policeman said, I'm not going to write you up this time, but you need to have a sunshade to protect her from the sun. I go, what? Are you kidding? I mean, I almost got arrested. I said, are you kidding me? This is a joke, right? When did the sunshine become this evil thing? We didn't have sunscreen. You know what sunscreen was when I was a kid? Dirt. That's what it was. Dirt. And why? Because we would eat dirt, and it would get all over our face and protect us from the sun. And then we'd wash it down with water from a garden hose. And then I'd take a bath, put on my asbestos pajamas, and go to bed. And look how I turned out.

0: 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John Party, Heartache on the Dance Floor. I'm Preston Martinez. It's Friday at 5. We're helping you kick off your weekend, taking your requests. 444-9899. Got one from Shadaisy coming up for you in just a bit. And Drew Richards going to take a look at that weather forecast for us. And we got our Jump on It story. That's where we see one of those stories, and we just have to jump on it. Right now, let's check back in with Commander Chuck and on-time traffic. See what's happening out there on the roadways. 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
1: Good afternoon. THP's working an accident. It's over to the side. Just some flashing lights there on 840 right at I-24. Not causing too much of a backup, but there's a little bit of volume there in that section of Rutherford County. As it gets a little bit heavier to the north now on 65 Trangan Pass, Vietnam Vets pushing on up towards Goodlettsville. STR Towing and Recovery says call them 24-7, even over the weekend, if you need their help, no matter what county you're in here in Middle Tennessee. I'm Commander Chuck with your on-time traffic.
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5: We'll have partly to mostly cloudy skies for tonight. Lows will be in the mid-60s. Partly cloudy and warmer for our Saturday. Afternoon highs reaching the upper 80s. And then partly to mostly cloudy by Sunday. Occasional rain showers possible in the afternoon. A few rumbles of thunder as well. High temperatures will be in the lower 80s. Showers and thunderstorms will continue as we go into Monday. With your Severe View forecast, I'm Drew Richards.
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7: It is time for Jump On It. That's where we see one of those stories, and we just have to jump on it.
8: You must hurry. Jump on it. Jump on it. Jump on it.
7: Yes, when Stephen Crane broke into the Ravelli Republic newsroom in Montana, he used the computers to check his email and Facebook. Then Crane doused the office with a fire extinguisher, took some candy, and left. But it wasn't difficult to find him, however. The police just followed the trail of stolen M&Ms that led to his sister's place across the way. Yeah, I guess he didn't watch E.T., huh? It's Shadaisy, Get Over Yourself on Real Country 98.9.

0: 98.9 live from the DT McCall and Son studio in Lebanon. Brothers Osborne, It Ain't My Fault, and I'm Preston Martinez, and we got your Buy It or Burn It results coming up. KT&T, He Keeps Me Singing. Is it a buy? Is it a burn? We're going to find out in just a bit. Are we going to play that song again or not? First, we are going to check in one more time for the day with Commander Chuck and on-time traffic. 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Reliable heat and air services for year-round comfort. And you can give them a call at 615-547-4209. Here's Commander Chuck.
1: Good afternoon. Still got a little bit of traffic volume out here in a couple of spots, like 40 westbound over here passing Fessler's. As that traffic increases to the north, and it's moving up through there just heavy at times. 65 north at Vietnam. That's wrapping up an accident in Rutherford County right now. It's going to be there at 840 right at I-24. STR Towing and Recovery says call them if you need their help this weekend, no matter if it's a car or a big truck. That's STR Towing and Recovery. I'm Commander Chuck with your on-time traffic.
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0: 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All right, here we go. Let's get to it now. The Chester Memorial Drum Roll. Can we get it, please? Thank you so much. Hit me with it, babe. And the results are in because you called, you voted. We. Tallied them all up for you. KTNT. He keeps me singing. And it is. It is a bye. Congratulations to KTNT. So once again, he keeps me singing.

Max, Isha Yearwood, and she's in love with the boy. And I'm Preston Martinez saying, I am out of here. Lord willing, I'll be back on Monday, and we get to do it all again. Have yourself a great weekend. Do stay safe out there. Please, let's keep being nice to one another. And, of course, more stars and legends coming up for you, like Buck Owens. Good night, everybody. God bless.

0: The 6 p.m. News is brought to you by Wilson County Chevrolet Buick GMC in Lebanon on WAT, WCOR, WKDA, W252DU, and W270DM Lebanon.
1: News this hour from Town Hall. I'm Keith Peters in Washington. Six more states held primary elections this week, and the top Republican in Congress is concerned about many of the results. On the Salem News program this week on Capitol Hill with Tony Perkins, House Speaker Mike Johnson says Democrats seem intent on nominating far-left radicals for the House and Senate.
2: The farther and farther left candidates are making their way through these primaries, and some of them are prevailing, heading out into runoffs. Really dangerous people with really dangerous ideologies. They're Marxists, and they want to turn America into that. So we have to defeat them. This is a battle of ideologies. We say it often. The widening chasm between the two parties, in terms of our philosophy, has never been as great as it is, and that's where the stakes are so high.
1: Speaker Johnson's full interview will be heard when This Week on Capitol Hill is broadcast beginning at 10 a.m. Eastern Time Saturday on the Salem News Channel. Astronauts on the International Space Station take shelter in SpaceX Dragon as cosmonauts try to fix an air leak.
3: Out of an abundance of caution, five astronauts aboard the International Space Station had to temporarily take shelter in the SpaceX capsule that is docked at the station, while cosmonauts worked to fix a new leak on the Russian side of the orbiting space station. That part of the space station has suffered from cracks and leaks over the years. NASA says Roscosmos decided to do a more extensive repair after fresh problems were found. The crew was able to return to regular operations after the repair work was paused. I'm Lisa Dwyer.
1: A $70 billion Homeland Security Department package was approved overnight by the Senate and now goes to the House. Rough day on Wall Street with the Dow down by 695 points. The NASDAQ dropped 1,121. More at townhall.com.

0: And discipline I gained in the military, IT just felt right.
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2: Big tech sinks and stocks slump.
3: Stocks slumped on Wall Street Friday for the market's worst day since October. The S&P 500 fell 2.6%. The Dow fell 695 points or 1.4%. The Nasdaq fell 4.2%. Big technology stocks were among the heaviest weights on the market. NVIDIA and Broadcom slumped. Both companies have pricey stock values, which tend to heavily influence the broader market's direction. Treasury yields surged in the bond market following a strong jobs report. It boosted expectations that the Federal Reserve will be forced to hike interest rates at some point this year. Oil prices fell. Damian Troisi, New York.
2: Inflation is rising again, squeezing budgets and making essentials harder to afford. Inflation hit 3.8% in April. That's the highest in 3 years. News and analysis at townhall.com. From Washington, I'm Keith Peters. Three men are sentenced for the theft of an ornate Romanian gold helmet and bracelets from a Dutch museum. We hear more on this story from international correspondent Charles de Ledesma, reporting from London.
4: The Goto Vanesti helmet and three golden bracelets, some of Romania's most revered national treasures from the Dacia civilization, were stolen from the Trent Museum in January 2025 when they were on loan for an exhibition. Now the Northern Netherlands District Court says the three guilty men, whose identities have not been released in line with privacy rules, warranted a custodial sentence because of the nature and gravity of their crime. Each getting 47 months for the brazen robbery that shook the museum world. Two bracelets and a helmet were recovered earlier this year after a deal with two of the thieves. A third bracelet is still missing. The recovered artifacts have been returned to Romania. I'm Charles de Ledesma.
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6: We'll have partly to mostly cloudy skies for tonight. Lows to be in the mid-60s. Partly cloudy and warmer for our Saturday. Afternoon highs reaching the upper 80s. And then partly to mostly cloudy by Sunday. Occasional rain showers possible in the afternoon. A few rumbles of thunder as well. High temperatures will be in the lower 80s. Showers and thunderstorms will continue as we go into Monday. With your severe view forecast, I'm Drew Richards.
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0: 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My name is Al Farber. While most of us look forward to our vacation, some people actually feel bad that they're not in the office. 14% of workers report feeling guilty about missing work while they're on vacation. 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
2: 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The Wilson County Sheriff's Office Criminal Investigations Division is seeking the public's assistance with a theft that occurred on June 1st, 2026 in the Whippoorwill Road, Simmons Bluff Road area. A trailer containing a lawnmower, leaf blower, and weed eater was stolen between 4 a.m. and 2 p.m. The items stolen were described by the owner as one 2021 14-foot Big Tex trailer model, black in color with a mesh gate. A spare tire was mounted on the passenger side, while on the driver's side was the equipment rack holding the leaf blower and weed eater. The Wilson County Sheriff's Office is offering a $500 reward for information leading to the arrest and successful prosecution of the persons responsible.
3: This is Sheriff Robert Bryan. If you have information on this crime or any other crime, contact the Crime Stoppers line at 444-JAIL. Callers will remain anonymous.
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9: We'll have partly to mostly cloudy skies for tonight. Lows will be in the mid-60s. Partly cloudy and warmer for our Saturday. Afternoon highs reaching the upper 80s. And then partly to mostly cloudy by Sunday. Occasional rain showers possible in the afternoon. A few rumbles of thunder as well. High temperatures will be in the lower 80s. Showers and thunderstorms will continue as we go into Monday. With your severe view forecast, I'm Drew Richards.
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0: Chris Ledoux and Garth Brooks, what you gonna do with the cowboy on Real Country? 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
1: News this hour from Town Hall. I'm Keith Peters in Washington. NASA on Friday temporarily ordered astronauts to take shelter during repairs to fix a fresh leak aboard the International Space Station. Correspondent Bernie Bennett has the story.
2: The five astronauts moved into the SpaceX capsule that is docked at the station while cosmonauts worked to fix the leak, which is on the Russian side of the orbiting laboratory. NASA spokesperson Bethany Stevens said via X the decision was made out of an abundance of caution. The crew left the capsule and returned to regular operations after repair work was paused. That part of the space station has suffered from cracks and leaks over the years. NASA and Roscosmos decided to do a more extensive repair after fresh problems were found. Bernie Bennett reporting.
1: President Trump says he'll stay involved with the Kennedy Center, sounding more defiant than last week when a judge blocked his plans for a major restoration.
3: And a lot of people have asked me to stay involved with the Kennedy Center. We had a judge who's totally conflicted, but that's all right. He's a totally conflicted judge. Should be ashamed of himself. But they've asked me in the strongest of language to stay involved with the Kennedy Center. We want to see, because the building, well, I mean, it's very dangerous, number one. Number two, it was losing for years tremendous amounts of money. So I'm concerning that. But a lot of people have asked me to get it fixed. We have to fix the Kennedy Center, or we're both physically and from the standpoint of attendance.
1: Lebanon's president and prime minister are criticizing Iran for rejecting the latest ceasefire deal between the Lebanese government and Israel. In separate remarks on Friday, they said their country should not be used by Tehran as a bargaining chip in its talks with Washington. On Wall Street, the Dow down by 695 points. The NASDAQ plunged 1,121. More at townhall.com.
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